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94 1070 WDIA, I'm R&B historian Tyrone Dubois with a moment in music history. The group The Good Girls were a recording artist of Motown Records and were groomed as a contemporary version of The Supremes with a more urban sound. Their album called All For You was released in 1989 and was influenced heavily by Teddy Riley's New Jack Swing movement. Their first single, called Your Sweetness, entered the charts in November 1989 and peaked at number 6 in February 1990, right above the single by Prince called Scandalous. Their second top 10 single, called Love Is Like a Itching in My Heart, peaked at number 10. Two highlights for the group included joining the Motown's Motor Tour, and later that year, they joined the New Kids on the Block for their No More Games Tour as well. 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For more information, go to mywdia.com. I'm R&B historian Tyrone Dubois for the Heart and Soul of Memphis 1070 WDIA.

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Barbara. Barbara, this is Shirley. You might not know who I am, but the reason I'm calling you is because I was going through my old man's pockets this morning, and I just happened to find your name and number. So woman to woman, I don't think it's being any more than fair than to call you and let you know where I'm coming from. Now, Barbara, I don't know how you're gonna take this, but whether you be cool or come out of a bag on me, you see, it really doesn't make any difference. But it's only fair that I let you know that the man you're in love with, he's mine. From the top of his head to the bottom of his feet, the bed he sleeps in, and every piece of food he eats. You see, I make it possible. The clothes on his back, I buy them. The car he drives, I pay the note every month. So I'm telling you these things to let you know how much I love that man. And woman to woman, I

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You know, like, do you love me? Do you want me? Are you gonna call me like you said you would? Is this really your real phone number? But you know,

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We want to go. 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

0: Yeah, the Heart and Soul of Memphis, AM 1070, WDIA. What a collab, man. Smokey Robinson, Charlie Wilson, Smokey Robinson. All of my love. All right, check your time. 13 minutes. 13 minutes past the hour. Stan Bell serving you well, pushing more power than a Duracell. You know what I mean, it, right? It's Friday, June 26, 2026, man. I got a great show lined up for you. Got a lot to unpack this morning. Let me tell you, man, you're going to have a hot one today, man. Somebody need to cue up the record. Hot in here. Memphis weather, morning showers. I don't see them right now. I didn't see them coming in. Nothing on the windshield. So, you know, maybe it's coming. High temperature today in the low 90s and lows in the upper 70s. Rain is possible around, I guess, 7 a.m., according to meteorologist Brittany DuBose over our news partners, Fox 13 and Severe Weather Center 13. So we'll wait for that, all right? But if we get anything, it's only like a 40% chance. Right now in Memphis, cloud cover, 80 degrees here at the Thousand Oaks Studios in Parkway Village. Partly cloudy out at the Memphis International Airport and 78. All right, coming up in less than 10 minutes is my inspirational, motivational, affirmational presentation of the morning, followed by a song that's going to bring it on home. We'll unpack it at precisely 27 minutes past the hour. All right, Storm is in here. Let us know what happened as we slept overnight, what story she's working, what's developing, what's transpiring, and, you know, what could be of immediate importance. In other words, what could be possibly breaking in this 6 o'clock hour Memphis time. And we got Heather York to steer us clear of all the incidents, accidents, slowdowns, tie-up road conditions, you know, orange barrels, construction zones, so on and so forth. Save a little time if you listen, all right? And you'll get there safely. All that and more still to come. It's the Stan Bell Morning Show. Let's go.
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17: Good morning. It's time for your news update. I'm Stormy, and here's what's happening. Stan, a man was critically injured in a South Memphis shooting on yesterday. It happened around 2:20 p.m. Officers responded to that shooting in the 700 block of Ioka Avenue. MPD said the man was transported to the hospital in critical condition and that this is an ongoing investigation. If you know anything that could help police, call Crime Stoppers at 901-528-CASH. A driver has been detained after backing into a police motorcycle officer during a traffic stop. That's according to MPD. Shortly after 1 p.m. yesterday, a motorcycle officer attempted to perform a traffic stop on East Moreland Avenue and South Pauline Street, but the driver refused to stop and left the scene. According to police, she stopped and placed the vehicle in reverse, hitting the officer on his motorcycle. Officers pursued that vehicle until it came to a stop at Kerr Avenue and Kyle Street. A woman was detained in this investigation and no injuries have been reported. And Stan, families can take the plunge and sign up for free swimming lessons at Goldfish Swim School in Germantown as part of the world's largest swim lesson. Drowning remains the number one cause of death for children ages 1 to 4, according to information provided by Goldfish Swim School. The swim school said the world's largest swim lesson is a global initiative designed to raise awareness about the importance of high-quality swimming lessons for kids. The Goldfish Swim School said families can call and drive to the Germantown location to participate. The swim school said free lessons are being offered until 7 p.m.
18: Feels great because it feels like we're making a difference. You know, we have hundreds of kids who come through here every year, progressing up through our levels, you know, learning all of those swim skills, you know, not even just the vital safety skills, but even, you know, kind of starting to learn some of those advanced strokes, everything like that. So, you know, we can see the difference that we're making.
17: That was Eric Nelson, an assistant general manager at the school. And that is your news update. Good morning to you. I'm Stormy.
0: Thank you, Stormy. You know, I love those radio actualities. Bring so much depth to the report. Checking time, 24 minutes past the hour. Up next, it's my inspirational, motivational, affirmational presentation of the morning, followed by a song that's going to bring it on home. Here's a song about learning from your past mistakes. Stevie Wonder,

Heart and Soul of Memphis, AM 1070, WDIA, the genius out of Saginaw, Michigan, Stevie Wonder and Higher Ground. Man, what a powerful song. All right, 27 minutes past the hour. This is Stan. It's time now for my inspirational, motivational, affirmational presentation of the morning, followed by a song that's going to bring it on home. I'm still pretty much on my father's and my daddy kick, although Father's Day was this past Sunday, right? I still want to pour into the daddies. You know, we may not have to endure childbirth, but when the baby gets here, don't it bring us joy? So this morning I want to talk about commitment and the joys of being a father. That's it. Commitment and the joys of being a father. There'll be a little humor in this story, but hopefully you'll get it. A young father-to-be was found pacing back and forth in a hospital waiting room, wringing his hands in the hospital corridor while his wife was in labor. Occasionally, he would peer through the windows of the swinging doors and then quickly glance away. Another father suggested this. You could have been in there helping her. It might have been less stressful. And the young man said, oh, no, I probably would have fainted dead away, and that would not have been helpful at all. Well, hours passed. The young man was soon tied up in knots of fear and anxiety, beads of perspiration dropping from his brow. He truly appeared to be suffering. Finally, at 4 o'clock in the morning, a nurse came through the door and announced cheerfully, sir, you have a beautiful, healthy little girl. And the young man dropped his hands at his sides, slumped down into a chair and sighed, ooh, oh, thank God it's a girl. She'll never have to go through the awful agony I've had tonight. Hey! A merry heart doing good like a medicine. Fathers, we may not have to endure childbirth to some degree, but when the baby get here, don't it bring you joy? It's a song about commitment and the joys of being a

0: Total Memphis, AM 1070 WDIA. What a song, man. Talk about commitment and the joys of being a father. You know, a father is a person who is forced to endure childbirth without an anesthetic. The inspirational, motivational, affirmational presentation of the morning, followed by a song that brings it all home. Usually happens about 26, 27 minutes past the hour every morning in the 6 o'clock hour of Memphis time. It's kind of like our daily devotional, right? All right, check your time, everybody. You got to be at the workplace or your next place of responsibility by the top of the hour. You got 26 minutes. You got 26 minutes to get there. Try to make it on time. You know what they say. When you make it on time, even, you're actually late. Think about it. It is precisely 6:34. Still to come musically, I've got the Barkin' Barkays. And I'm going to drop some Otis Redding with Carla Thomas.
1: 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One-hit wonders, I picked a few. Eddie Holman entered the charts in December 1969 with Hey There, Lonely Girl. He reached number 4 on the R&B charts and number 2 on the pop charts. A group from Detroit, Michigan called The Floaters with the song Float On reached number 1 for 6 weeks on the R&B charts in August 1977 and crossed over to reach number 2 on the pop charts, denied number 1 by one of the biggest battles in history. Bobby McFerrin's one-hit wonder called Don't Worry, Be Happy reached the top 20 of the R&B charts, crossing over to reach number 1 for 2 weeks on the pop charts and winning a Grammy.
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7: 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Not the symptoms you're scared to tell your doctor.

0: thinking, behavior. We get started early this morning, baby. Wind you up. It's Friday, baby. Woo! Memphis music. It's still Black Music Mob. Don't play no games, all right? Parquets on your radio. All right, check this out. You know, I love playing the Memphis music, right? Did you check what I just did right before that? Otis Redding and Carla Thomas, the Queen. With that tramp, yeah, it's going to be like that before we close this month out. That's what's up. All right, speaking of Memphis, R.J. Groove was Memphis through and through. Our dearly beloved departed brother gained his wings just a few days ago, earlier this week. And today we remember our fallen comrade, our brother, not only in the music industry and the DJ world, but our brother in Christ, Ralph Johnson II, affectionately known as R.J. Groove. You know, our hearts are heavy around here. I cannot tell you. Loss of life, man, doesn't it just do something to you? Especially when someone so near and dear leaves this earth. But the good news is, R.J. Groove is in the land of the living. We the ones down here in the land of the dying, talk Stan. So this morning at 9 o'clock, Stan Special People Spotlight. Make sure you're locked in. I'm bringing in this morning to remember our dear brother, R.J. Groove. Joseph Kiles, one of his classmates, Dr. Joseph B. Kiles. Bernard Williams, better known as Hard Nard. Also coming to the studio, Howard Q, America's premier steel spinner. Also, Emmett Superstar Brown, DJ Spanish Fly, a word. John Disco Hound Moore, and the son of R.J. Groove. Coming into the studio live this morning, Ralph Johnson III. All hearts and minds clear? Stay in Special People Spotlight as we remember R.J. Groove, 9 a.m. this morning. Coming up next, let's find out who's another year older today on this glorious Friday morning, June 26th, cancer season. If you or someone you know is another year older today, wish them happy birthday on the radio. I only got 5 million listeners. Shout them out. 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

0: 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Check your time, 2 minutes, 2 minutes past the hour. All right, today, you got a birthday? Come on, pat yourself on the back. I told you before, I'll tell you again, even a mosquito doesn't get a slap on the back until it starts to work. You better promote yourself. Happy birthday. And anybody else another older today? Come on, it's June 26th. Give me that phone. WBI, good morning. Who's on the birthday line? Go right ahead. Yeah.
1: Thank you, Isabel. This is my nephew. I would like to give Kip Mary Houston a happy birthday today. I love you, girl. Yeah, many, many more. God bless you.
0: Uh-huh. Thanks so much, my Nestor. WDI, good morning on the radio. Angie!
2: Hi, good morning. I would like to wish happy birthday today to one of my classmates, William Elliott, class of 1980, the Golden Wildcats, and also Joshua Lee. And then my friend, Wendy Summers Davis. Happy birthday to my husband, Lewis, and the rest of the family. And then on tomorrow, I would like to wish Nikki Jones, Tiffany Alexander, Nola Malone, Carolyn Donahue, Beverly Horton, and Elizabeth Parker. Also, happy birthday. I have one more special birthday on Sunday to one of our church members, Mr. Gotti Taylor, New Salem on the Parkway. Thank you. Have a great weekend.
0: You too, Angie. WDI, good morning. Thanks for waiting. You're on the radio. Who's next? Yeah! Miss Miller? The Miller time.
3: Good morning, Stan. How are you?
0: Fine, thank you, Miss Miller. Go right ahead.
3: I would like to say happy birthday to my daughter, Stephanie Miller, on today. And this is from Mom, Sister Stacy, her daughter, Eden, her brother, Denzel, and the rest of the family. Stephanie, I hope you have a fantastic day on your special day today. Do whatever you want to do. We all behind you on your special day. And we all love you. Thank you, Stan.
0: You're more than welcome, Miss Miller from Roselle back in the day. WDI, good morning. You're live on the radio. Lady P.
4: Hey. I'm so glad you made it in paper this morning. I don't know what to do. I'm just so glad. Good morning to your wife. Huh? And let me say condolences again to RJ and his family. I'm praying for the family and everybody. You know, saying, let me say, on Sunday, saying, I don't know what I do with that. On this Sunday, my baby boy, y'all see my baby boy over there bed, ain't he at home sleep now. When y'all see him tonight, you said his name is Gino, G-I-N-O, Q-H-U-E-Y. When y'all see him tonight at work, tell him Lady P, his mom loves him so much, don't know what I do with that. I want him to have a great, great day on Sunday. I know he is, I'm going to make sure he do. Say, I want him to put God in front of him, like I tell him all the time. Just walk with God, and he'll teach you all the way, just like you said, Stan. Thanks for taking the call, I'll talk to you later.
0: Oh, sounds good to me. That's some good advice for a son. For real. Oh, for a closer walk with God. Give me that phone. WDI, good morning. You're on the radio. Who's next? Yeah.
5: Good morning, Stan. Mm. I would like to say happy birthday to Mariah Carey. And this is coming from her grandmama, Tanya Floyd, and the rest of the family. We love her. And we hope she has many more birthdays.
0: Oh, that sounds good. You're more than welcome. WDI, good morning. Eli's on fire this morning. Who's next? You on the radio?
6: Good morning, Ben Bell.
0: Okay. Mr. Jesse, good morning.
6: Yes, sir. I'm going to say happy birthday to a friend of mine who birthday to Kamala by the name of Melvin Seymour. Yeah, have a good one.
0: Thank you, Mr. Jesse.
6: Good weekend.
0: Sound good, too. You as well. All right. Happy birthday to some of my Facebook friends, some of my loyal WDI listeners, another older today, June 26th, Zedrick Clayton, pastor, preacher, man of God, and my former student at Wooddale High School. He is the angel of the house over there at Olivet Fellowship Church on Knight Arnold. Happy birthday, pretty boy. Rem Zedrick Clayton. Michelle Smith, happy birthday. Tabitha A. Guy. Kyrie Northcross, happy birthday. Betty Cox, happy birthday. Anita Allen, happy birthday. Ava Carpenter Morales, happy birthday. Felice Cubillanos. And Jade Crump Wilson. All right, let me check my email and all the other good stuff. I know y'all hit me up. Pat Harris says, happy birthday to me. Happy birthday to me. Good morning, Stan. Can you wish me happy 5-9 birthday? It's tomorrow, but I want to get it on the air because I know you don't work on Saturday. You show right, baby. Happy birthday to you tomorrow. I know you're going to make it. Good Lord, say the same. Patricia Baker Harris. And got an email coming in this morning from Carolyn Caldwell in the subject space, anniversary. Good morning. I want to wish my husband, Albert Caldwell, happy anniversary season. Happy anniversary. Season 11 on Saturday, June 27th. There you go. That's from Carolyn Caldwell. Yeah. Happy anniversary. Albert Caldwell and Carolyn Caldwell. That's all right there. They got another one anniversary coming in here. Let me double check. Stephanie Fondren writes, good morning, Stan. I would like to wish my parents, George and Linda Fondren, a happy 5-5 wedding anniversary. Tomorrow? No, that would be today, June 26th. Yeah. From Batesville, Mississippi. This is coming from your kids. We love all of y'all. We love y'all. That's from Stephanie Fondren. Happy wedding anniversary. 55 years, wow, of hugging and kissing. And another one coming in from, it says, hi, Stan Bell. This is Destiny, the bartender from Queen Cox's Taliaferro's daughter, Raven's graduation party you did. My dad, Mr. Courtney Brown, who you were talking with at Raven's graduation party, celebrates his birthday, June 26th. If possible, could you give him a birthday shout out on the radio? It would really make his day. Thank you so much. I truly appreciate it. That's from Bartender Destiny Brown. Wishing her daddy, Courtney Brown, a happy birthday. That's nice right there. That's nice. Daddy little girl. All right. And happy birthday to anybody else another year older today, June 26th. It's cancer season. And I want you to have a special day. All right. Shirley Brown, in the key of G.

0: Thank you, Ms. Shirley Brown. And if your birthday is today, you're in good company. June 26th, celebrity-wise, we've got Michael Vick from the NFL. I believe he's a Hall of Famer, isn't he? Michael Vick, Fat Trail, Iman Shumpert, and Shannon Shay Shay Shaw. Happy birthday, one and all. All right, check your time. 10 minutes past the hour. This report, actually, birthday lines, anniversary lines, all that. Power this morning by Washington Brothers Roofing. 901-486-0609. That's 901-486-0609. Over the river, through the woods, very delicately, we go to Studio A. Another news break with Stormy.
1: Good morning. It's time for your news update. I'm Stormy, and here's what's happening. Stan, a man was critically injured in a South Memphis shooting on yesterday. It happened around 2:20 p.m. Officers responded to that shooting in the 700 block of Ioka Avenue. MPD said the man was transported to the hospital in critical condition and that this is an ongoing investigation. If you know anything that could help police, call Crime Stoppers at 901-528-CASH. A driver has been detained after backing into a police motorcycle officer during a traffic stop. That's according to MPD. Shortly after 1 p.m. yesterday, a motorcycle officer attempted to perform a traffic stop on East Moreland Avenue and South Pauline Street, but the driver refused to stop and left the scene. According to police, she stopped and placed the vehicle in reverse, hitting the officer on his motorcycle. Officers pursued that vehicle until it came to a stop at Kerr Avenue and Kyle Street. A woman was detained in this investigation and no injuries have been reported. And Stan, families can take the plunge and sign up for free swimming lessons at Goldfish Swim School in Germantown as part of the world's largest swim lesson. Drowning remains the number one cause of death for children ages 1 to 4, according to information provided by Goldfish Swim School. The swim school said the world's largest swim lesson is a global initiative designed to raise awareness about the importance of high-quality swimming lessons for kids. The Goldfish Swim School said families can call and drive to the Germantown location to participate. The swim school said free lessons are being offered until 7 p.m.
2: Feels great because it feels like we're making a difference. You know, we have hundreds of kids who come through here every year, progressing up through our levels, you know, learning all of those swim skills, you know, not even just the vital safety skills, but even, you know, kind of starting to learn some of those advanced strokes, everything like that. So, you know, we can see the difference that we're making.
1: That was Eric Nelson, an assistant general manager at the school. And that is your news update. Good morning to you. I'm Stormy.
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0: a dance, a kiss, a love of the heart and soul of Memphis. AM 1070 WDIA. We're all set, everybody, for our WDIA Blue Jeans and Bling Boots on the Ground. And we're all excited, man. We got it on the radio. We're going to put it on social media so you'll be there. 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It's going to be a night of great music, high energy, some dancing, good vibes, and heavy hors d'oeuvres included in your ticket. Plus, you know we got the energy. It's going to be a lively crowd, and I know y'all going to come ready to party. Got a cash bar available. Don't wait. Tickets are just, I tell you this. It's not bad. Go to our website. Yeah, and you get all the information. MyWDIA.com. But I do want to tell you, come dressed in press and keep your boots on the ground all night long. My man DJ EBT from the rocking chair going to be lighting it up, baby. On the ones and twos. Make sure you're there with us July 25th. Yes, July 25th. It's our boots on the ground, blue jeans and bling, going down at the King Palace between Shelby Drive and Raines. It's going to be crunk. All right, speaking of crunk, Heart and Soul Roll Call is next. Come on, give me a call. 901-535-9342, 800-503-9342, or 833-535-9342. Get your rap now on the radio. Hit me up. Coming up, another check on traffic and another news update with Stormy.
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1: Good morning. It's time for your news update. I'm Stormy, and here's what's happening. Stan, a man was critically injured in a South Memphis shooting on yesterday. It happened around 2:20 p.m. Officers responded to that shooting in the 700 block of Ioka Avenue. MPD said the man was transported to the hospital in critical condition and that this is an ongoing investigation. If you know anything that could help police, call Crime Stoppers at 901-528-CASH. A driver has been detained after backing into a police motorcycle officer during a traffic stop. That's according to MPD. Shortly after 1 p.m. yesterday, a motorcycle officer attempted to perform a traffic stop on East Moreland Avenue and South Pauline Street, but the driver refused to stop and left the scene. According to police, she stopped and placed the vehicle in reverse, hitting the officer on his motorcycle. Officers pursued that vehicle until it came to a stop at Kerr Avenue and Kyle Street. A woman was detained in this investigation and no injuries have been reported. And Stan, families can take the plunge and sign up for free swimming lessons at Goldfish Swim School in Germantown as part of the world's largest swim lesson. Drowning remains the number one cause of death for children ages 1 to 4, according to information provided by Goldfish Swim School. The swim school said the world's largest swim lesson is a global initiative designed to raise awareness about the importance of high-quality swimming lessons for kids. The Goldfish Swim School said families can call and drive to the Germantown location to participate. The swim school said free lessons are being offered until 7 p.m.
2: Feels great because it feels like we're making a difference. You know, we have hundreds of kids who come through here every year, progressing up through our levels, you know, learning all of those swim skills, you know, not even just the vital safety skills, but even, you know, kind of starting to learn some of those advanced strokes, everything like that. So, you know, we can see the difference that we're making.
1: That was Eric Nelson, an assistant general manager at the school. And that is your news update. Good morning to you. I'm Stormy.
23: Thank you, Stormy. Coming up next, it's the Heart and Soul Roll Call. Hit me up.

0: Friday night. Let's keep it tight so everything will be all right. Remember, a lot of anger can cause a lot of danger.
1: That sounds cool, and it may be. Where you calling from? What's your set, baby?
0: Two fingers round, three fingers down. This is Sharon calling from Orange Mound.
1: Dig that Orange Mound's in the house with a roll call. What's up, y'all? What you gotta say?

woman this type, right? She definitely gotta be a huge type every day, all night. Cause in the fact, that's what we're there like. I like a woman with a fast, soft, booty.

Full of those, bruh. Hello, Africa. Yeah, you still pretty. Hug my neck. Goodbye, Africa. I'm the father of the love my world. I'm living my life like a beast. So open up the soul and take a little. Leg, I'm the same kind of key. You're not me. Mother slime, double slime, taking the lead. We all know strong, finesse, and clever. Each generation getting better and better. Mm-hmm.

0: he's in the place. Spread some love and sprinkle some grace.
1: Well, that sounds cooler than maybe. What you calling for? What show said, baby?
0: Millicent, Tennessee. 3-8-0-5-3.
1: Millington's in the house. Millington's in the house. Millington Central in the house. The Trojans in the house. Shelby County in the house.
0: Mumford's
1: in the house. Atoka's in the house. Drummond's in the house. Covington's in the house. With the wrong
0: car.
1: With the roll call. Thank you, Melly Bell. Thank you, callers. Thank you, listeners. That's how it's a roll call. It happens at the bottom of the hour, Monday through Friday morning. It's a lot of fun. Sure enough, a lot of fun. It's impromptu and all the way live. We do it in the 7 o'clock hour, Monday through Friday. Check your time. You got to be at the workplace or your next place responsibility by the top of the hour. You got 17 minutes. You got 17 minutes to get there. Go ahead and get on in that thing. It's a beautiful Friday morning. Precisely 7:43. Still to come musically, I got Sam and Dave. And I got some Stephanie Mills. Home.
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0: on a Saturday, baby. It's going down with the blues. Hello.
1: Good morning, Stan.
0: Hey, Donald.
1: Yes. Happy Friday to you all. Getting ready for an all blues Saturday and a Sunday best gospel.

0: receiver should have turned it out. Now you need to play that receiver part right, because he's a bad, I mean, he had lipstick on his pants, and Lattimore, he's a bad risk.
1: I hear you, Nita. 16 minutes past the hour.

0: What's going on, Stan? What's happening?
1: You got it, Kevin. What up, baby?
0: Man, you playing what I like, man.
1: Bringing the heat.
0: Hey, look. Bringing the heat. Look, I missed your birthday, Lan, but I want to wish a happy birthday to my brother, Marvin Odell Wooden.
1: You got it, baby.
0: On today.
1: You got
0: I
1: it,
0: appreciate
1: brother.
0: It, man. Keep bringing it. Keep bringing that heat.
2: That's right.
1: Yeah.
3: Is that all right?
1: Come on, you're live on the radio
3: in
1: the mix. Come on.
3: Hey. Now, this is a tune that...
4: Dan Walker Block of Bill. Hey, man, as usual, you got me in a great mood this morning. Man, you damn it. But if you can make a little beat to play a little Bonnie James, because he'll be in the house tomorrow.
1: Yeah.
4: Man, flat foot jam. They can have a super weekend. Keep your head on swimming as always. I got you locked, man.

0: This is Jewel. Scream one time.
1: Yeah, I'm calling you to tell you get me ready for in the morning, huh?
0: I know that's right.
1: Oh, yeah, you better because I'm listening.
2: I don't just.
1: Yeah, I'm listening to you.

0: Yes.
1: Well, let me ask you this. Have you ever made love on a couch?
0: That would be another yes.
1: Well, let me ask you this.
0: All right, what?
1: Have you ever made

coaches. ILDs. Shout out to everybody, University of Mississippi in Oxford. Ole Miss. University of Memphis, how you doing? Go Tigers, go. What's up, Penny Hardaway? You good? Tia in the registrar's office. The Lamorne Owen College, 807 Walker Avenue. Shout out to the IT partners. IT department. Y'all doing it, man. I voted for y'all. Yeah, I sure did. Southwest Tennessee Community College, how you doing this morning? Dr. Tracy Hall, how you feeling? Thanks for listening. Shout out to all my respiratory therapists, pharmaceutical workers. Everybody works in Memphis like gas and water. Hospital workers, Comcast, Xfinity. 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St. Jude.

0: When we run out, they run in. Memphis Fire Services. Nice award ceremony last evening at Bellevue Baptist Church. Thank you for having me as the agenda guy. Chief Colin Barres. Shout out to everybody who is in law enforcement.
1: Entertainment.
0: Yikes. Loomis, Armed Guard Services. Yikes. What's up, Brinks? How you doing? Playing the blues this morning. Big shout out to all my funeral home directors, cemetery workers. Shout out to all the morticians, those who embalm. Thank you so much for listening, and thank you for the work that you do. Big shout out to Amy, Priscilla, Yvette, everybody at United Housing Incorporated. Much love to everybody at the IRS, USPS, all my letter carriers. How you doing, Como? Diggit Armstrong, you good? Everybody in bulk mail, sort. Everybody out there on Elvis Presley. Keep that mail moving, Doc. You know what they say, rain, shine, sleet, or snow. That mail got to go. Shout out to UPS. What can Brown do for you? Big shout out to all my sanitation workers. Much love to all the produce workers. Memphis Caterers. How you doing, Odell? You all right, Mr. Sanders? Pfizer. How you doing? Total Health Care. Much love to all my librarians who may be retired. Media specialist. And can't forget about our entrepreneurs making that money. Shout out to all the daycare workers, daycare centers, keeping the kiddos, keeping them safe as well. People who work with those who have developmental disabilities. Special mention for you when you get there. T-Dot, M-Dot, R-Dot. Shout out to T-Cat, Memphis, 550 Alabama. 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Actually, those of you who are retired. Goodbye tension, hello pension. Shout out to those of you in healthcare. Walter Graceland, happy birthday, my friend. Everybody out there in Whitehaven. Shout out to everybody at the guest house. University of Tennessee, Health Science Center, College of Dentistry. Those of you rolling up right now into the Dunn Dental Building. What's up, Brenda Horton? You good? Still working? That's all right. Union Avenue on Swole right about now. Shout out to the TVA, Regional One Health. Much love to you. 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All right. 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Y'all be safe out there. 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We honor and salute, recognize, pay tribute our fallen comrade, our disc jockey colleague, our musical partner, a man who really needs no introduction, man. He is in the celestial city, got his wings earlier this week. R.J. Groove, I've got a host of DJs coming in this morning. I've got a classmate. I got some fellow disc jockeys. I got some fellow radio announcers. I got some friends. And I even have, by the grace of God, I've got his son coming in here. Just lost his father. But he said, Mr. Bell, I'm coming. Ralph Johnson III. 9 o'clock this morning. Stand special people spotlight. We honor and pay tribute to R.J. Groove.
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0: Good morning. It's time for your news update. I'm Stormy, and here's what's happening. Stan, a man was critically injured in a South Memphis shooting on yesterday. It happened around 2:20 p.m. Officers responded to that shooting in the 700 block of Ioka Avenue. MPD said the man was transported to the hospital in critical condition and that this is an ongoing investigation. If you know anything that could help police, call Crime Stoppers at 901-528-CASH. A driver has been detained after backing into a police motorcycle officer during a traffic stop. That's according to MPD. Shortly after 1 p.m. yesterday, a motorcycle officer attempted to perform a traffic stop on East Moreland Avenue and South Pauline Street, but the driver refused to stop and left the scene. According to police, she stopped and placed the vehicle in reverse, hitting the officer on his motorcycle. Officers pursued that vehicle until it came to a stop at Kerr Avenue and Kyle Street. A woman was detained in this investigation and no injuries have been reported. And Stan, families can take the plunge and sign up for free swimming lessons at Goldfish Swim School in Germantown as part of the world's largest swim lesson. Drowning remains the number one cause of death for children ages 1 to 4, according to information provided by Goldfish Swim School. The swim school said the world's largest swim lesson is a global initiative designed to raise awareness about the importance of high-quality swimming lessons for kids. The Goldfish Swim School said families can call and drive to the Germantown location to participate. The swim school said free lessons are being offered until 7 p.m.
1: Feels great because it feels like we're making a difference. You know, we have hundreds of kids who come through here every year, progressing up through our levels, you know, learning all of those swim skills, you know, not even just the vital safety skills, but even, you know, kind of starting to learn some of those advanced strokes, everything like that. So, you know, we can see the difference that we're making.
0: That was Eric Nelson, an assistant general manager at the school. And that is your news update. Good morning to you. I'm Stormy.
2: Thank you, ma'am. We'll be tuning in to the Stormy T Experience this afternoon, 3 to 7. Can't wait. Thanks, Stormy. Coming up next.

0: All right, Total Memphis, AM 1070, WDIA. The choking kind, Joe Simon, jamming this morning, baby. I'm talking about it's time to have a stay in Star Scoop. 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Give them a call. It's going to rain again. 901-486-0609. That's 901-486-0609. It's going to rain again, and the wind's going to blow. So make sure you give them a call. James Washington Jr. Hook it up. All right, let me get to it. I'm going to do a revised, kind of a brief Star Scoop this morning. I want to deal with this aircraft that crashed into Beijing's tallest skyscraper, triggering evacuations. Now, the aircraft crashed into Beijing's tallest skyscraper. You know, they're on a whole different time zone. I mean, it's probably Friday afternoon there, right? And understand that evacuations are going on. You know, this whole time zone is crazy, you know. But many of you have been there. The tallest one in Beijing, China. They call it the Zun skyscraper, the China Zun, or some say Zun. One of the top 10 tallest buildings in the world, measuring 528 meters. Dramatic footage this morning circulating on social media showed debris falling from the 109-story tower, as well as a tail section of the plane and a broken window of a taxi cab on the ground. Now, the building, also known as the CITIC Tower, is the headquarters of CITIC Group, one of China's biggest state-owned financial conglomerates. So we're getting information that an aircraft crashed into Beijing's tallest skyscraper today, triggering emergency evacuations. Hope that everybody's going to be okay there. That's a doggone tall building for real. All right, Ukraine unleashes a barrage of 660 drones hitting key sites in one of the biggest attacks on Russia as Kyiv continues to turn the tables, if you will, on Putin. Ukraine has unleashed, again, a huge barrage, calling like 660 drones in a major nighttime attack across Russia in the latest humiliation for Vladimir Putin. Here's the story. It appeared to be one of the biggest drone attacks on Russia and the legally annexed Crimea since Moscow's full-scale invasion of Ukraine more than 4 years ago. So, if you're talking about Russia, I guess it would be Long-O, Moscow, right? Not Fayette County, Moscow. The previous biggest Ukrainian attack over the past year was 556 drones back on May 17. In an effort to turn the tables on Russia's grinding war of attrition, Ukrainian long-range drones have for months been battering targets, including oil production and energy facilities behind the front line and deep inside Russia. The campaign has choked Russian fuel supplies and military delivery, stalling Moscow's efforts on the battlefield, according to Western officials and analysts. They're saying it this morning, heaping pressure on Russia's President Putin. All right, let me give you an update on Lionel Richie. Out of Tuskegee, Alabama. He's a graduate. When it was called Tuskegee Institute, right? And Lionel Richie is now breaking his silence. You know, he was on stage and he had a medical emergency and they rushed him to the hospital. Even the fans saw it. Lionel Richie has been forced to halt his concert tour after falling ill on stage and being rushed to a hospital via the ambulance. Now, he's 77, right? Lionel Richie is 77. You know all the hits he got. WDI plays them. Like all get out. He was performing at the Grand Casino Arena in St. Paul, Minnesota, Wednesday evening, when he abruptly brought the show to an early close after telling crowds he was feeling dizzy. He was right in the middle of the song, dancing on the ceiling. And he kind of cut it. And so he starts sitting down, right? Because, you know, dancing on the ceiling, one of them songs, you just get up, make you want to move. Dancing on the, what you going to be sitting down just singing, dancing on the ceiling? So they knew something was going on, but they ain't say nothing when he started sitting down. While neither Lionel Richie or his team have confirmed what caused him to become unwell, the United Center in Chicago issued a statement on his behalf revealing that Lionel Richie has postponed his next two shows on the Sing a Song All Night Long tour with Earth, Wind, and Fire. The statement reads, under advisement of doctors to rest and return to full health, Lionel Richie has postponed his next two shows on Friday, June 26th, today, in Chicago, and Saturday, June 27th, in Columbus, Ohio. He and Earth, Wind, and Fire will return to the stage Tuesday, June 30th, in Pittsburgh, PA. And that's the statement. And if you've ever seen Lionel Richie in concert perform, he's all over that stage. Man, he's up there like he's just loving it. So I know he's got to be heartbroken to miss this. Let's send up a special prayer for Lionel Richie. I do want to shout out the men and women, the brave men and women of the Memphis Fire Department. Last evening, I was at the award ceremony. It was previously, you know, this is a previous engagement that I had scheduled, and I didn't make it to Lucille Talks Back. I don't know if y'all missed me or not, but I heard it was well attended. It was great, man. Bev did an outstanding job, but I had a commitment, and all you got is your word and your, you know what. So, shout out to the brave men and women of Memphis Fire, man. I had the pleasure of being the agenda guy, the MC, and the presenter to call the names out of those who were being recognized for the work that they do. You know, while I was up there, it was at Bellevue Baptist Church. Ooh, that venue, that edifice, my goodness. Super huge. But, man, they got it going on, man. These men and women of Memphis Fire, they go above and beyond what is required. And I don't know about y'all, but I'm grateful. I'm thankful for all that they do. So it was a packed house in there. Shout out to Chief Colin Barres. He's the fire chief. I call him Colin D. And a big shout out to his command staff, man. I had a wonderful time. Q Ward, we call affectionately Q, invited me to come on do it. Chief Barres blessed that. And I came on. And all of these men and women, I'm going to tell you something. The recognition is well-deserved. You just don't know the impact, the positive impact that they make every day. That's why I try to, you know, give them a shout out on the occupational roll call each and every day. When we run out, they run in. When we run away, they run toward the fire and through the fire to extinguish it. And not only that, to possibly save a life. So a shout out to a Division Chief Eddie Rome. A shout out to the Memphis Fire Department Honor Guard, who did the presentation of the colors. Shout out to the young lady who sang the national anthem. She did a great job, Private Alexis Freeman. Invocation, Chaplain Arnell Morris. Shout out to Fire Chief Colin D. Burris. He came back with comments, man, shook everybody's hand, you know, who came up on stage. And then, of course, I presented the awards last evening there at Bellevue Baptist Church. And then closing us out was Battalion Chief Lee Gregory. I just want to say thank you to the Memphis Fire Department for all that you do, your leadership and your commitment and everything from the bottom of my heart. And that's the reason I was out for the Lucille Talks Back, because other than that, I would have been there. But my, you know, my word is my bond. I mean that. So there you go. All right, I'm going to cut things short right about there. There's a lot of other stuff going on, but I do want to say that today is a very special day here at WDIA and iHeartMedia Memphis. We are honoring another fallen disc jockey, comrade, one who came through these doors on many, many, many occasions, R.J. Groove, given name Ralph Johnson Jr., in the studio this morning to celebrate his life and legacy, Dr. Joseph B. Kiles, his classmate, class of 86, Whitehaven High School, also played football with R.J., hard-nard Bernard Williams, one of the biggest Dallas Cowboys fans in his area. he knew and worked with RJ in the streets, in the night establishments, and bringing shows. He and RJ grew really tight, really like brothers. Howard Q, you may recognize that name. I'm sure you do. From the nightlife and the music scene and the DJing industry. Howard Q will be coming Emmett Superstar Brown. If you're old school, kind of, sort of, you remember the Expo, the No Name Club 2001, they'll tell you about it. Emmett Superstar Brown will be in here. DJ Spanish Fly, a word, in the studio this morning. Also in the green room, John Disco Hound, John Moore from the No Name, the Expo, and other night establishments. And then, of course, RJ Groove's son has been invited to be with us this morning. I guess the prayers of the righteous availeth much, because at first he was like, I don't know, Mr. Bell, if I can do this. I don't know, Mr. Bell. I'll stop right there. Stop praying for his comfort and his strength. So I believe R.J. Groove III, if you will be here. And I'm going to go check that green room. We'll find out. All hearts and minds clear? Stay in Star Scoop Power this morning by Washington Brothers Roofing. Give them a call. It's going to rain again. 901-486-0609. That's 901-486-0609. 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
17: All right, we're back, everybody. Thanks so much for being here. This is the Bell Ringer. Woo, that green room packed over there. My goodness. I had to come back over here in the studio. I'm going to bring him in here in a minute. Let me take care of some programming and housekeeping. Memphis weather, times of sun and clouds. High temperature today, about 92. We'll bottom out around 78 overnight. It's going to be a hot one, steamy, a muggy one, a humid one. Almost the same as yesterday. It was super hot yesterday. We're about down maybe 1 degree, but other than that, man, when it's hot, it's hot. And the weekend, get ready, about 1,000 degrees. That's why nobody should want to go to hell. I said it like I said it. This weekend, really 1,000 degrees. I don't know why. But look, I don't know why anybody would want to go to hell or do stuff that might make you go there. You go, it's so hot in Memphis right this weekend. My goodness. I don't mean no harm to any of the funeral home directors or cemetery folk or the anybody got anything to do with funeral home business. But I don't like heat. I don't want to be cremated. I don't mean no harm. I'm just saying, I don't like heat, man. This ain't my kind of style, let alone feel that heat like that. So that's why I'm trying to walk the straight and narrow. I don't want to be cremated. I don't want to go to hell. I don't like this Memphis heat. Nah, y'all can do what y'all want to do. But I don't want to burn twice. Ooh, that was hot right there. Ooh. No, I don't plan on going down there. I don't know why y'all do that, but I don't mean no harm. But Sister Bell already got orders. Don't do it. Y'all just look down over there at me. Look at him. Look at him. Ooh. It's going to be hot today. Almost 100 degrees when you factor in the heat and the humidity. We're at 83 right now. Thousand Oak Studios, same thing. Memphis and National, same thing. Partly cloudy sky. All right, so here's how I'm going to do it. Oh, man. Anybody just changed their mind about that cremation? All right. After the day, you're going to be like, ooh, let me change that. Let me change my... After this weekend, you're like, no. Ain't going to do it. Ladies and gentlemen, raise my mic up a little bit. It's the first time I've sat down doing a whole show. This is what's going to happen today. We remember R.J. Groove, Ralph Johnson II, Ralph Johnson Jr. He got a son. And during the commercial break, he texts me. He said, Mr. Bell, I'm coming. RJ's son, his only begotten son, said, Mr. Bell, I'm coming. And to me, that speaks volumes. You just lost your daddy, your father, your namesake. So I said this once before, but I wanted to sink in because RJ Grew was my brother in Christ. Not just a DJ. He's a father. Spiritual guy. Spiritual man. A child is less likely to find a father in God until he sees something of God in his father. So when RJ Grew's son texted me, and I would say it's okay for him to have my number. Because, you know, it's the real deal. And he needs somebody to talk to in the late night hours and that kind of thing. And he said, Mr. Bell, I'm coming. Not only do we remember RJ Grew this morning, anybody else who may be in bereavement or lost a loved one recently, or maybe not so much. But our WDIA comrades who have fallen, man, whenever we hear of one of our friends, one of our coworkers, our colleagues gaining their wings, it makes us reflect on the other ones who've gone before us, the pioneers, the shoulders that we stand on. RJ Groove entered these doors in this building at 2650, worked on Hallelujah FM. Then when we were located on another side of town, he entered those doors to do K97. That was downtown. And then when we were just adjacent to where we are now, just on the other side of the suite, if you will, came through, did a radio show at 101. Today we remember not only RJ Groove, but those WDI listeners, those of you who remember DJs from back in the day who have gained their wings. Now, I'm going to call some off the dome. And I want you to remember, as we do this special tribute to RJ Groove, even those who have gone before us, Al Fortz and Nelson. Let me ring the bell. Hold on. J. Michael Davis. Fred Hollywood Moore. Rufus Thomas. B.B. King, Steve Ladd, Greg Peters, Kylan Hunt, Bobby O.J., A.C. Muha Williams, Theo, bless my bones. Wade, Martha Jean, the Queen, Steinberg, CJ Superstar, Morgan, Rick, the Love Man, Wagner, Joe P. Washington, Captain Curtis Lee, Robin Brown, a newsman, Ernest Brazel, the dirt dauber, farmer. W.C. Brown. Alonzo Pendleton, the engineer. And RJ Groove, just to name some. You know, I'm sure I may have omitted some names, but I'm thinking of those who went before me, went before the ones I called, and man, just love to do radio. Oh, I'm sorry, the pioneer of all of this, Nat D. Williams, how could I forget? Got a picture of him right now in the studio. We look at that. hung prominently on these walls. Tan Town Jamboree. They know Nat D. Williams. So that's what I'm talking about. Many greats who have gone before us. So today, after this break I'm getting ready to take, we're going to talk to a host of disc jockeys. Folks who did the nightclubs, folks who are still doing the nightclub, those who have retired from that, those who are on the radio, those who are classmates of RJ Groove, Joseph Kiles, Hard Nod, Bernard Williams, Howard Q, Emmett Superstar Brown, DJ Spanish Fly, John Disco Hound, and RJ Groove's son. I'll be right back. Give me 6 minutes. 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
16: Hey, we're back, everybody. Thank you so much for being here, man. 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Got to make it legal, y'all. Got to make it legal, man. So we're excited. Well, we got a show, a power pack show this morning. We call it Stan Special People Spotlight. And that name holds true to everybody we bring up in here. I said up in here, on Friday morning. So here it is, Friday, June 26, 2026. Look who just walked in the studio. Let me get a mic on these folks. I'm going to go left to right. Like, you know, when you're taking pictures, you go from left to right. Seen at the event were left to right pictured were. So John Disco Hound Moore, how you do, sir?
17: Stan, how are you?
16: Man, we good. You still got that voice, Doc. I like it.
17: Oh, man. But it's bad that we always have to come to your place when somebody get out of here.
16: Y'all might start inviting you, man, when we just we somebody's birthday some fun, or something. Man. Yeah. We definitely gonna have fun. Hard Knock.
18: Ooh.
16: Ooh. Everybody
18: doing
16: ooh. He got his cowboy stuff on today. Dr. Joseph B. Kyle.
19: The bell ringer. The last time I was here, the one and only. Bobby yeah. OJ.
16: Yeah.
19: And I know that RJ Groove held everyone in this room and is waiting to get on this radio with you in the very highest esteem. So I'm glad to be here with you.
16: Yeah. Dr. Joseph B. Kyle's in the building. SCLC, Rainbow Push Coalition, Civil Rights on the Case, man, educator, all of that in the building. And of course, we'll talk more about your role and your relationship with RJ Groove. Next in the building, America's Premier Steel Spinner.
20: All right.
16: Howard.
17: Only Howard.
16: The legendary. Not P, not S, not T, not U, but not M, not N-O, but Q.
20: The 17th letter.
16: That's right. You know it, though. The 17th.
20: Yes, sir.
16: Q. Don't get it twisted, man. Just to name a few. We got four gentlemen in here, in the studio here at WDI, the new Our Fallen Comrade. And I said it right. Comrade, he served in the United States Army, right?
17: Right.
16: And comrade meaning, in the nightlife scene. Comrade meaning a scholar. Comrade meaning a father. Comrade meaning an entrepreneur. Comrade meaning a gentleman. Comrade meaning, man, one of us has fallen. RJ Groove. Now, you know, you would think this would be a somber mood, and it is, but it won't be a somber type of a show. Because we know where he is. We the ones, Howard, in the land of the dying. Ralph is in the land of the living.
19: That's right.
16: So it won't be necessarily a somber morning show when we talk about our good friend. It'll be one that we're going to reflect on the memories. I'm going to go around the room, and we got others who will come into the studio. I will get them in just a little bit. I want to start with Dr. Joseph Kyles. Let's go to Whitehaven right quick.
19: Yes, sir.
16: Take us there and your relationship and your bond and your closeness and your affiliation with Ralph Johnson.
19: Yes, sir. 1983, we were sophomores fighting to get on the starting lineup in football. Ralph was a linebacker, and we had the pleasure of playing under one of the greatest coaches, high school coaches that you know, Coach Stan Collins.
16: Oh, yeah, the great Stan.
19: The great Stan Collins. And we formed a really strong friendship early on, and many of our friends who were student athletes stayed with each other all through the progression of our lives. And so I'm just thankful Ralph was a very compassionate person. You know, most times when you find football players, they're a little touched in the head like Bernard. And myself, I'll include that. But you have to be a violent individual to be successful in football. Ralph was successful and he wasn't violent.
16: Wow.
19: And so when he decided through ROTC that he was going off to the Army, that shocked us. But then when he came out, it was all about entrepreneurship.
16: Yeah.
19: And he started such a wonderful trajectory of marketing, music, food, family, love, and his Christian values always would shine through. And so I'm thankful to have had that opportunity with him.
16: All right. That was Dr. Joseph B. Kyle's classmate, class of 86, right?
18: Yes,
16: Whitehaven High School and all of that. Let's swing the mic over to Hard Nard.
21: Yes, sir.
16: I can't get that out of my head. Were you a dream? Did you trademark that thing? You did?
21: Often imitated, never duplicated.
16: But look, I'm going to tell you something. Hard Nard, Bernard Williams' given name, man. He's been up and down the road with RJ here in Memphis, man, the club scene. We're going to get you the Groove Train in a minute. If you want to go there, that's fine. But, man, Hard Nod, man, one of the first persons I thought about, man, when I got the news, man. I called him up and said, look, just hang on, man. We're going to be all right. Come on up to the studio, man. Hard Nod, welcome to the show, man.
21: Thank you very much, Stan. I don't like coming to a radio station like this. But, you know, Ralph was one of them guys that just had so much talent. He was like a Jamie Foxx, you know. When we started, like, you know, I started with him from 81. And, you know, I played football with him at St. Joseph. So we knew each other for a long time. But summer 89 is when I graduated and went to Arkansas State, played football. And then that summer.
16: In Jonesboro?
21: Yeah, in Jonesboro.
16: Craighead County.
21: Yeah, and then I transferred to UT Martin. And then me and RJ hooked up. Bond that summer.
16: Yeah.
21: It was groove hard. So I was promoted.
16: I remember that, yeah.
21: I was promoted. We'd get clubs. We'd go to
16: groove.
21: We used to go. Y'all remember Apple B? Red Apple.
16: Red Apple.
21: Okay, we used to rent out the Red Apple. He had a party. I'd make sure everybody there.
16: Yeah.
21: And then we had Legends was about to open. And I went to Legends and Hathaway, remember Joe Hathaway hired me as a manager to you know, make sure that the groups and coming. So I'm up, you know. I'm with you. I'm seeing Carl Thomas, Brian, what's his name, Brian McKnight.
16: Uh-huh.
21: I'm picking all the stars up, you know. And then RJ get with John, and then he on the next thing you know, John was, you know, last, then John had to come first. You see what I'm saying?
16: Yes.
21: RJ, ain't nobody going behind RJ on no mic.
16: Right.
21: You know what I'm saying?
16: That's right.
21: Ain't nobody.
16: That's not what accused post, man. Yes, if you go behind RJ, man, you hang it up.
21: You
16: better go get yours out of the way.
21: You ain't like Michael Jordan in the fourth. You hear me? You are not going behind RJ.
16: RJ, no, it's over after this. Right.
21: So me and RJ did a lot of runs, but he, you know, after the night, we hit the club No Name, and he'll go over there and spend a little bit. I mean, with Spanish Fly then.
16: Uh-huh.
21: And we had some great opportunity. We met a lot of stars with, you know, this guy right here, Disco Ham.
16: Yeah.
21: And then he sold cars with me at Covenant Pike Toyota.
16: Remember those days?
21: He came a long way, and then, you know, he's just been a blessing just to get to know him and see him strive to get the restaurants. And also, because he started with a wing place. Y'all remember that?
18: That's right.
19: Java Wings. Yeah, he had about three locations of that.
16: Yeah. Yeah.
21: Then he came up with the plant-based. He did a great job. I'm just, it's a hard moment, but, you know, just a great guy, man.
16: Yeah.
21: Thank you.
16: Speaking of No Name, that was Bernard Williams. You got to toss that mic over to the man on your right there. John Moore. Affectionately known as the Disco Hound. You still go by that name, though, Disco Hound.
17: Yeah, man, Disco ain't gonna never go.
16: He ain't going nowhere.
17: He ain't going nowhere.
16: Man, you're a living legend, man.
17: Matter of fact, I'm saving some of my bell bottoms, man. They coming back. ain't coming back. Ain't coming back.
1: When the green suits too. Okay.
16: See, that's why I told Howard Q, man. Just coming back.
17: I'm like Walt Frazier.
16: Well, you body clean over there too, Doc. You riding that slick Mars Day looking, man.
17: Thank you, sir.
16: I didn't see the bird, man.
17: That man trying to slick change. That's the slick change, man.
1: Bears and juice.
16: I'm so cool. He got his shade.
17: Watch out. Watch out, man.
16: What a handkerchief, man. Yeah.
18: Get it.
16: Put it up a little bit more.
17: Y'all just jealous. Y'all just jealous.
18: Yeah. It's attached.
16: Yeah, man, we get an autograph before you leave this thing.
17: Appreciate you.
16: Ladies and gentlemen, man, the one and only John Moore, Disco Hound, man. Words, please, sir.
17: What a thing about RJ, us getting together here. He probably want us to be laughing like we're doing right now.
22: Right.
17: I got a chance to meet these two guys, Hardnar and RJ, with legends. And like you say, with the limos, picking up people like Hammer and Mickey Howard and all these different people. So I had a chance, man, to get a chance to learn a lot from the young guys. And the next thing I know, I looked around. RJ was on the road with Candyman dancing. I said, this man can not only be a heck of a DJ. Hell, he went on. Yeah, you know, so that's doing it. What was the New Jack? What was that dance back in the day with the New Jack?
16: New Jack
17: doing that time. Yeah, man, that was really talented. Yeah. Then we started hanging out with you up in Martin, Tennessee with the hood nerd.
23: It took us way back.
16: The hood
17: nerd. And I'm not going to tell you the stories that RJ and Hardnar pulled on me. I can't say that on the radio.
18: Still, man.
1: Save it for the book.
16: Yeah, man.
17: We got to talk about that one in person. But he was a heck of a guy, man. Yeah. A heck of an entertainer. And like Hardnar said, you're not going to come on behind him, I promise you.
16: Wow. That's John Moore, man. From the No Name, worked with Ray to J. We gathered together, as John knows, when we learned about the transitioning of Ray to J, Neely. No Name, one, the host with the most, man. And another one of those guys you want to come behind. But this is the time where we got to get together, man. You know, good, bad, or indifferent, man. And remember, you know, people who worked alongside. Howard Q is in the building, America's premier steel spinner.
24: Yes, sir.
16: Man, you know RJ good, man. And y'all work together. You had your turntable set up. Then RJ have you set up, and then somebody else will be over in another area set up, and then y'all will be on the mic rocking it, man. And, man, talk to us about your relationship, Howard Q.
24: Now, see, I have to go back a little bit.
16: All right.
24: Because RJ Groove was really one of my inspirations to become an MC.
16: Wow.
24: Okay, back at Tennessee State, me and my guy DJ Too Smooth used to do parties.
16: Too Smooth, yeah.
24: Right, okay. So Rod Richmond came home, spring break 1989, went to Two for Twos and heard RJ Groove playing It Takes Two. And that's when he was starting out with, do my ladies run this? Remember that, right?
16: Yeah, yeah.
24: So he was doing that. Rod told me about it. I tried to do it at school and completely messed it up. I mean, just everybody was like, no, that's not how it goes. Uh-huh. So I came back and heard him at the American Legion Hall. That's where I went to check him out, at the American Legion Hall.
16: Yeah.
24: This is an interesting story for DJs, right?
16: Yeah.
24: So I go there, I get there, and I'm waiting on him to come, and the crowd's there, and Just T is DJing.
16: Yeah.
24: So Just T is DJing.
16: Just T. Okay.
24: RJ got stuck in traffic. So he came late. So he walks up to the DJ booth with his normal vibrato, right? He walks up and then he looks at Just T and gets ready to play a record. Just T said, I played that. So he said, okay. So he got ready to pull up another record. Just T said, I played that. Now I'm in the cut watching this, right? Because Just T done played all the hits. But I learned something from RJ this night. I'll tell you what it was. He told Just T, he said, man, pull up everything that you played. He pulled up all the records, turned them sideways. RJ put them in a stack, put them in front of the crate, and played every song in the same order Just T did. But when RJ played it, the crowd went up. And I learned in that moment, it's not the live records you play, but how live you play the records.
17: That's right.
24: And I took that back to Nashville, and it started my legacy being an MC and a DJ.
16: Wow. What a story, man. Howard Q, man. So he was one of your inspirations.
24: Oh, absolutely. Yeah, even as an entrepreneur.
16: Yeah.
24: He was the first DJ that I saw start to manage his own brand, do his own sets, and then launch that into his own nightclub. And I followed in his footsteps.
16: Yeah.
24: I looked at his blueprint and did the same thing.
16: Yeah.
24: And one last thing I'll say about RJ.
16: Yeah.
24: That voice, I don't have that voice, but that voice he had, I remember going to Sherrod's one night, and he put on the instrumental of Too Short. Oh, I ain't tripping, right? Man. So when the first notes came on, everybody started easing up in their seats. Uh-huh. I didn't know what was going on because I was fresh back in Memphis right out of college. Yeah. Everybody's easing up on their seats. Guys taking off their jackets. I'm like, what's about to happen, man? Really? I'm like, I'm not.
16: Sherrod.
24: Right. This is at Sherrod.
16: Okay.
24: And then all he said was,
21: Adaha.
24: And the crowd went up.
16: Wow.
24: I was like, whoa, wait a minute. He said,
21: Adaha.
24: And then when he said, I perpetrate John Wayne, make your body go insane. Okay, when he said that, everybody knew it was time for the gangster walk. And the club was turned up after that.
17: Crowd control.
16: Man, that is crowd control.
19: Bell Ringer, let me tell you this story how we got to
16: Joseph Kyle's, yes.
19: Yeah, how we got to the eventual Groove Train. So for about 8 months, RJ called. He would drag you into promotions. Mm-hmm. You know, I was in graduate school, and he'd call me up and say, I got an idea. I said, before I even heard the idea, I said, let's do it. He said, we're going to do reggae nights at a club called 616.
16: Mm.
19: Our culture had not gone to 616 before.
16: Yeah.
19: So the first month, we got very little people. You know, nobody was showing up, but we still had to pay the bill. And then that fifth week, there was a line wrapped around the building. And we kept that place for about 8 months until the owners came in and they wanted to change the deal. And they asked for us to come upstairs. RJ and I went upstairs and they said, well, you guys are doing a great job, man, but it's taxing our staff.
16: Uh-huh.
19: And so we're going to just let you keep the door, but our other deal, we're going to void that. I looked at RJ. Right. We're supposed to be up there negotiating. And I'm very hardline. I said, let's go. And RJ's eyes got wide. He said, we're supposed to be negotiating. I said,
16: out of here.
19: I said, let's go. And we packed up that night. He called Sherrod.
16: Mm-hmm.
19: We went to Sherrod. We moved it there for 2 months. And then he called me up. He said, I got a lease on the building. And we're going to call it the Groove Train.
16: Mm.
19: He said, I want you to run my operations and my security. Mm. It's like, let's do it. And that was the most entertaining spot during the 90s, as everyone in this room was in. We would have 1,200 people inside the club and 300 of them waiting to get in outside the club. It was a party in the parking lot.
16: Yeah, it was.
19: And so what I'm saying to young people and entrepreneurs, if they think about RJ, he never saw an obstacle. He just saw a solution.
16: Mm,
19: and he turned that pain of those owners trying to take dollars out of our pocket because of what Howard says. He was a marketing genius. And he turned the Groove Train. And then he evolved from the Groove Train from rap and R&B.

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1: I'm back, everybody. Thanks so much for being here, man. Time is precisely 9:47. 13 minutes before the top of the hour. You want to come on in? Yeah, we got a lot of folk coming in here, boy. I love this kind of... Somebody say family reunion. Can you sing, RJ? A family reunion. You can't hit that high note. Never gave you a family reunion. Boy, look at all this, man. Even Joe Beek's still in the cut, man. AJ over there, boy. Come on, man. Man, look. Let me get right to this thing. Ooh, time is precious, man. Yeah. Lisa Bean in the studio.
2: Yes, sir.
1: You are the sister, right?
2: Yes. I'm his baby.
1: You the baby sister.
3: Baby good.
2: Baby sister.
1: You the baby sister.
2: I'm his Binky. That's what he called me.
1: What did RJ call you?
2: Binky.
1: Binky.
2: Mm-hmm.
1: Did he give you that name or he just call you? Everybody just kind of stuck.
2: I don't know. It just kind of stuck. It actually stuck when I got older, actually, because everybody back in the day always
1: said,
2: oh,
1: this
2: RJ's baby sister.
1: Sure will.
2: RJ's baby sister. That's all I've been known as. Not Lisa, not anything else. That's RJ's baby sister.
1: He used to bring you to the station sometime, too, didn't he? When we were, I guess, across the hallway, but you've been in the studio before, haven't you? Not this one, but.
2: I've been to this one before.
1: When he was in Hallelujah.
2: But it was another one downtown.
1: That's right. Oh, you got history.
2: Yeah, I went to that one.
1: Yeah, I remember you. Yeah. Do you remember me, eighth grade? I remember you. Oh, come here, got it. Come on, stop. Come on, your guy. I remember you. You were a little something there.
2: Oh,
1: yeah. He used to bring you up in there.
2: Oh, yeah.
1: I said, RJ, who that?
4: That's my sister, man. Hey, man, that's my sister.
2: Yeah. That's my big brother.
1: Yeah, your big brother. That's
2: my
1: right,
2: big
1: girl.
2: Brother, not with a D.
1: It's good to see. It's good to see you.
2: good to see you.
1: Good to see and hear the smile on your face and in your voice. I think that's what it's all about. Now, who is this, the big guy over there behind you? Look like the bodyguard.
2: That's the big brother.
1: The one, RJ, you be talking about AJ?
3: I'm the silent partner.
1: The silent. You said, swing that mic over here. Yeah, I'm going to get RJ in a minute. I want to see big AJ.
3: Big brother.
1: You the big brother.
3: I played the background.
1: You the big brother.
3: Big brother.
1: You got RJ by how many years? 13
3: months.
1: 13. Oh! So he's big brother.
2: Exactly.
1: JB.
3: To the day.
1: Yeah, to 13 months.
3: 13 months to the day.
1: You go ride that one, baby. Oh, yeah. Man, to the day. Don't he fly. So, did you go to Whitehaven?
3: I did go to Whitehaven.
1: AJ, you went to Whitehaven.
3: Joe remembers me, but.
1: Well, you class 85.
3: 85.
1: Yeah.
3: Class of 85.
1: So your little brother followed you on over there, right?
3: More likely, I followed him.
1: You followed him? Yeah. But you the big brother.
3: I'm the big brother.
1: Yeah, you followed him.
3: Man, my brother, he was always, he had that initiative for life and adventure.
1: Growing Come on up to the mic a little bit more.
3: Yeah, growing up, he was always positive. When we were like 2 and 3, I didn't know how to tie my shoes.
1: Oh.
3: And he said, that's okay, big brother. I won't call the name that he used to call me because he couldn't say.
1: Well, Biggie already told her.
3: He couldn't say Adrian, so he would call me Duty.
1: Duty, okay.
3: That was my nickname, Duty. So we ain't going to go, we're going to look into that, Duty.
1: How you doing, man?
3: And I would say, Duty, show me how to, show me how to tie my shoe.
1: Yeah.
3: And he would always just, you do it like this, you do it like that, and then you pull the knot. But my brother, that's always been his forte. Is leadership, even from that early age.
1: He was always
3: positive. He was pretty much always a driving force, in our life growing up, even in elementary school, junior high school, and even in high school, people didn't realize that we were brothers because I'm more so the nerd or the studious. But my brother, he had that bigger than life persona. He would always, Coach Collins is the first one to discover that we were brothers faculty.
1: Yeah. Oh,
3: Coach
1: wow.
3: Collins,
1: they didn't know.
3: They didn't know we were brothers.
1: Cold blooded.
3: Because we were just diametrically opposed.
1: Yeah, so you play football?
3: I didn't play football.
1: You stay in college, but at that time he was what? Well, you still head coach, wasn't it? A football coach, right?
3: Yeah, football coach, Stan Collins, yeah.
1: I know later he went into administration, but yeah, he was the one that uncovered that y'all were.
3: We were brothers.
1: Did he get it on you more once he found out?
3: He did, son. Domino. Domino, your brother. I said, yes,
1: That's
3: sir.
1: What they call RJ.
3: They call Domino. Domino.
5: He hit one and they all fall.
1: Train.
3: He would hit one and they all would fall. So that was the name. Coach said, Domino's your brother. I said, yes, that's my brother. because the incident happened in Votek. I was walking through, you know, hallways, and one of the big football players, he was, you know, bullying folks, and he grabs me not knowing I'm RJ's brother. So I kind of grabbed him back and kind of picked him up a little bit, and it got back to Coach. And Coach came out and found me. I hear you picked up Adrian Shaver. I said, yes, sir. But you need to come on play ball for me. I said, no, I got brother on the team. You do? Who's your brother? I said, RJ. RJ? Domino? Domino, your brother?
1: Yeah.
3: But at that point, Stan said, come on, son, you can play. Come on.
1: Yeah,
3: we.
1: Yeah.
3: But, you know, I was Vicka.
1: He wanted honestly,
3: I was kind of a nerd.
1: Picking up people and body slamming them in the hallway.
3: Yeah, I did all that. But I was my brother's muscle in the side. I got in more fights growing up because of my brother.
1: Man.
3: But I would always handle the business. So I was telling the other DJs earlier, I said, I mean, I was the silent partner. I was the one standing in the corner.
1: Yeah, yeah.
3: But I always had my brother's back.
1: Watch his back.
3: But Mom taught us growing up to always have each other's back. And I'm so fortunate, and I feel so blessed to hear the stories of the love and the lives that my brother touched. So that is very inspiring to me. On that note, we're going to pass the mic.
1: Pass the mic. I'm going to open up like this. Train up a child in the way he should go. And when he is older, he will not depart from it. Proverbs. And with that being said, a young man who is making his daddy proud, R.J. Ralph Johnson the Third.
5: Yes, sir.
1: It's three of y'all?
5: Yes, sir. Three of us. Three of us.
1: Do they call you Trey?
5: My mama do sometimes.
1: Yeah. But I know your dad call you Little RJ. Dad.
5: Yeah.
1: See, that I know.
5: Yeah.
1: He call you Little RJ. Stan, Little RJ, I'm going to bring up to the studio this weekend. He's all right? Yeah, yeah. Come on. I'll let him get on the ones and twos. Ladies and gentlemen, WDI listeners, friends, family, those of you who are listening online, the son of our fallen comrade, R.J. Groove. Given name, Ralph Johnson. Is it Junior? Your dad's name Junior.
5: Yeah, he's Junior.
1: Yeah, man. Welcome to the show.
5: Yes, sir.
1: Little IJ.
5: For having me, man.
1: I don't know why he said Little IJ. You big.
5: Yeah, big Little IJ.
1: I don't know where he got that little stuff from, but you ride it. Man, you ride it about 6'2 or something, 280. Bench pressing 500, man.
5: You know what I'm saying?
1: Huh?
3: A car.
1: A car? We'll put in one of them competitions. Don't play no game.
3: Man,
1: your dad ain't going to be mad.
3: Don't mess with him.
1: Yeah. Man, welcome to the show, man. How you feeling this morning? I know emotions are here, there, and everywhere, man, but you got a smile on your face, number one. And man, I want to say thank you, man, for coming. You didn't have to. But you know what? Something in you, man.
5: Him?
1: Yeah.
5: He would come.
1: Yeah.
5: You see what I'm saying?
1: That's true, man. You sure would. Apple don't fall too far. So these few days, you know, I know you've been going through, man. Hopefully you've been praying, and I'm sure you are. You're a spiritual man because your dad was. You know, I said on the air earlier, man, a child is less likely to find a father in God unless he sees something of God in his father.
5: Yes, sir.
1: And that's why I believe you said, you know, I'm coming up there. Ms. Lisa, I'm coming. AJ, I'm coming.
3: Yes, sir.
1: And I need to be here. Cause this is where your dad was. You've been up here a lot of times, haven't you? I know he brought you along.
5: I found my own. Like they sent us the directions on how to get here. I already knew how to get here.
1: Are you right? That's what y'all sending me that
5: podcast?
1: That rodeo?
5: I can get here with my eyes closed. I've been here so many times my whole life, man.
1: So you're doing all right?
5: Yes, sir.
1: I know you're making preparations. Your daddy has received his wings. The Lord giveth and the Lord taketh away.
3: Amen.
1: Blessed be the name of the Father. You are a spinning image of your daddy, man. I'm looking at you, Brave. I'm looking at everything about you, man. Your whole the demeanor, your look, man. Your countenance, man. Your daddy, man, through and through, man. And that's a good thing.
5: Yes, sir.
1: You are currently now what you live, reside in Memphis, right?
5: Yes, sir.
1: You're living in Memphis.
5: Yeah.
1: Did you and RJ stay together?
5: You got your own. For a little, so I was staying in Atlanta, but I actually just came back here. You know, they're helping with the restaurants and the business and everything not too long ago.
1: Mm-hmm. He trained you, didn't he?
5: Mm-hmm.
1: Yeah, he showed you how to do it.
5: Essentially preparing me for this whole time. Mm. I didn't even know it. Like, just little stuff that I wouldn't even think about when it comes to the situation, he already prepared me for it. Yeah. I didn't even know that I was prepared for it.
1: Didn't know it. He's preparing me. Boy, you said some powerful stuff right there. is preparing me. And so now you're gonna pretty much run it, or you're gonna just kind of, you know, do what you got to do to keep it, the business thriving.
5: Yes, sir. We're definitely trying to keep his legacy alive. That was his Plant Based Heat was his thing, man. He was in there every day. The community loved him. Everybody loved the food and everything. Yeah. So I got all his recipes. I got everything. We're trying to just keep it going.
1: Wow. Yep. So when he was doing the Hot Wings business, I know you were a little kid then.
5: I was in all of them. We had three Jabba Wings, yes. two Jabba Wings.
1: Wow. Yeah, the Jabba Wing. Mm-hmm. And then there was another one. Was it Crumpies?
5: Yeah, the first one was with Crumpies, yeah.
2: That's how he got started with the wings.
1: Mm-hmm. Yeah. Mm-hmm. Crumpies kind of took him on his wing there. Absolutely. No pun intended.
2: I know. Literally.
1: No. And the rest is history. So, man, I know when you collect yourself, get things done, and, you know, when you get past this, if you will, you never get past it, but you just learn how to work through it, right? Yes, you're going to get back in there and get some of that smoke, man, and get, you know, start working in there or continue to work, right, and keep the doors open. Is that the goal?
5: Yeah.
1: That's the goal, to keep the doors open, because RJ had, what, was it two or three locations?
5: Two.
1: Mm-hmm. One in Cordova, right?
5: Yes, sir. And one on Highland.
1: On Highland, Highland. Both of them thriving, man. I hear people talk all the time. I'm going to PBH, man. I'm going to Plant Based Seas. I'm going to still continue to go, you know.
5: Appreciate it.
1: Now that your father's in the Celestial City. So, man, I just want to say thank you, man. You got some words? Go ahead. What else on your mind?
3: Yeah, we're grateful for all the Whitehaven High alumni. I mean, you guys have been wonderful. You've stepped in and you've just taken, you know, this load off of the family. And even with the business structure, I mean, I can call a lot of names. But we're very appreciative of all the love that you've shown the family. And just continue to keep us in your prayers.
2: Yes.
1: Absolutely. Rick Joyner, man, one of the disc jockeys that worked with your daddy back in the day. And, man, a powerful guy. I mean, he's in Atlanta, I believe, listening on the iHeartRadio app. He says hello to Lisa and to UAJ and to, of course, Ralph the Third. Speaking of disc jockeys, somebody say a word.
3: There he is.
1: Man, put a mic on that guy.
0: A word.
1: Now, can't nobody do it like you. You know? I'm like a Howard Q, what he said earlier, man. I can't come behind RJ. Nobody can do it right. I'll just say one sound.
0: Yes, sir.
1: Ladies and gentlemen, DJ Spanish Fly. What's up, my guy?
0: Man, shout out to everybody out there up under the sound of our voice, and God bless everybody out there. And, you know, RJ, I remember RJ, RJ Groove was the club. We basically met through Robert Williams. Robert hired me to DJ at Pure Passion.
1: From Rob's. Uh-huh. He's in Celestial City. Yeah,
0: absolutely. And then I met RJ, and he started coming hanging out with me. And he just always been like a business cool dude, man. Yeah. Like, you know what I'm saying? And yeah, man. And I love him, man.
1: Man.
0: Yeah.
1: DJ Spanish Fly, man, really no stranger to this music scene, and he does his own thing. He's an entrepreneur himself. He does the beats, makes music. Man, we used to buy his cassette tapes back. I said cassette. My audience knows what that is.
0: Yes.
1: Used to buy them back behind the glass. You know, they said, don't mess with Fly tape. Now, you go ahead and get the other one. But you were behind the glass with the cassettes, man. And we used to get a volume 1, 2, 3, 4, 5, all that stuff.
0: Club, no name, you're right.
1: Yeah, man, mm-hmm. You got an influence on a lot of upcoming disc jockeys.
0: Yes.
1: And I think, I don't know if you might be a little older than RJ, but y'all in there, man. And we all look, I still remember that playbook section that they had for you. I guess it was a commercial appeal on the inside. You remember that? You used to have the playbook on the inside, and there you were. On the cover.
0: Scratching for a living.
1: Yeah, scratching for a living. We go through that thing, look, and then all the folks who taught you, and you worked with Sonny D, of course, you know, then Sundown Kid then.
0: Sundown Kid,
1: yeah,
0: absolutely.
1: We changed, with the times and the culture, you know. But, man, folk may always mention your name. RJ will call your name out, you know. Raider J, man, y'all work side by side. Disco Hound was just in here not long ago.
0: Mm-hmm.
1: And so you may not know it, Spanish Fly, man, but you have an influence. Not only the names I just called, but on me personally, man.
0: Mm-hmm.
1: When I saw that article, man, I said, man, how can I be down? I'm a young kid, man, trying to get in the game, man.
6: Yes.
1: And I saw that article. I said, man, see, you are the kind of person that, you know, we all looked up to. Now, I'm probably older than you, but you got in the game early, man.
6: Mm-hmm,
1: and
6: I
1: you
6: did.
1: Ran with it,
6: 16
1: Doc.
6: Years old.
1: Yeah.
6: Yeah.
1: Mix it and scratch. So no doubt, Mr. Johnson was looking at you, man, and said, man.
6: Absolutely.
1: He knows how to pull a crowd.
6: Yeah.
1: I need to get a crowd like that when I get in the game. And that's what I'm, that's why I call Spanish Fly is one of the first folks. I said, you know what? We got to get Fly up here, man.
6: Yeah.
1: You know, when we say disc jockey, man, we think about you, man. You are at the pinnacle.
6: Mm-hmm.
1: And you're not boisterous. This is why I like, you're not very boisterous, man. You know you're bad. You've got a skill, God-given talent, man. You've been in the game. You press flesh with the greats, man, and you still, you know, you seem to be, you know, it's not inhibited, but you're not one of those aggressive type guys. And that's the same way RJ was aggressive in terms of business. He knew business.
6: Exactly.
1: When Joseph B. Kyle, you said the right word, business.
6: You're
1: so when
6: right.
1: Kyle was talking about, man, we walking away from the table on this thing. We ain't settle for no kibbles and bits. We know what we bring to the table.
6: That's right.
1: Yeah, so your daddy, you know, rap. I'm just saying, man.
6: That's for real.
1: Man, shoot, he radio wasn't even big enough for him. Think
6: right,
1: about it.
6: Right.
1: He said, man, I got to get away from this. I got to get back in the streets, man. I love being on the air, but I got a conflict because I want to do my thing when it's time for me to be on the radio.
6: Yeah, he always thought like that.
1: He
6: I'm
1: said, man,
6: serious, like...
1: you know, radio is great, but he said, man, I want to do my own thing.
6: Yeah.
1: Like Heavy D. I got my own thing. And I said, Ralph, man, you sure? He said, yeah, man, it's a calling. And so when he started that business thing, I said, man, do it.
6: Yeah,
1: we chopped it up at Pressure World, man, and we're talking about what things we wanted to do, you know. And I was telling him, look, man, I'm finna get out of K97 myself. I'm going to another radio station, 101. I went kicking and screaming.
6: Mm-hmm.
1: But he said, man, Ralph was one of the first guys who congratulated me. And I was down in the dumps, man. I was boo-hooing, man.
6: Wow.
1: You know, K97, that was it for me.
6: Yeah,
1: I said,
6: well, right.
1: Where y'all putting me at? I'm doing a roll call, having fun. The kids interacting, man. Ratings are great. Man, folk calling in, man. And then they told me that. And then Ralph was one of the first guys. He said, man, hey, you're going to be all right. Then Stacey Spencer, Dr. Stacey Spencer, then Dr. Kenneth Whalum. I remember as if it were yesterday. Speaking of great disc jockeys from back in the day, Emmett Superstar Brown is in the building. Ring the
7: what
1: bell.
7: Did you say?
1: Ring
7: what did you
1: bell.
7: Say?
1: Well, you might have cleaned over there, Doc.
7: Look, Stan, you want me to say it now?
1: Say it now.
7: If you remember Club Infinity, the 2001 New Centurion Club, hand it. Maximilian Place Disco Expo, No Name, Western Frontier, Black
1: Ooh-wee.
7: Cat, Hippodrome,
1: Ooh-wee.
7: Red Carpet, Upstairs, Downstairs,
1: Ooh.
7: VIP,
1: Ooh.
7: Hawaiian Al.
1: Ooh.
7: I said enough, right?
1: Listen, you remember all them clubs? Listen, you remember all that?
7: Did I say
1: he
7: enough?
1: Went back.
2: I don't even remember Sherrod's and...
7: What did you say? What did you say?
2: That's all I remember.
7: Memphis.
1: Joseph, you was a Haven man all that time.
7: He was a kid.
1: He was a kid. He might have been a Haven View. You were a Haven View man.
8: Where'd
1: you
8: go?
1: You was Chicago then. He was listening at House. That's it.
7: I'll tell you what you said.
1: Yeah,
7: what you said.
1: You done ran off a litany of great night spots. You worked all of them.
7: Not being modest, but I think I'm the only jock in Memphis that did every club in the city.
1: Yeah, I'm serious. Wow. He's serious. I remember meeting Emmett Superstar right. Brown at 2001.
7: Woo! 1,500?
1: Yeah, yeah. 15 story, but the rest. 15, Union and Cleveland.
7: Yeah, I was talking about the crowd.
1: Yeah,
7: you got
1: yeah. Oh,
7: one 50, coming
1: oh,
7: in,
1: ooh, yeah,
7: and
1: you're
7: then
1: right.
7: the other one coming out.
1: That's right. You talking about the crowd coming in.
7: Packed.
1: Talk about Ralph talking about, as did Ralph coin that phrase, Lisa, the building, what, the house is packed?
7: Right.
1: And the line wrapped around the building. You know
7: that's
1: how you
7: RJ
1: said, what did he say? RJ Groove in the house, and
7: that's
1: the house is packed. That's what he said.
7: House is packed.
1: Man, you 1,500. That's about RJ be pulling in about 50. Man, folk waiting. Like I said, party on the inside, but just as many on the outside waiting to get in.
7: That's right.
1: And they weren't, they weren't tired about it. They waited.
7: No.
1: Somebody come in, let another in. They're two in.
7: Yes.
1: Man, you did those clubs, those spots.
7: I did. I did. I really enjoy myself.
1: Another pie.
7: Number one, RJ said, Superstar, whenever you're off, you got to come see what I do.
1: Mm-hmm.
7: And wisdom, knowledge, very professional.
1: Yeah.
7: Me and my brother, you know who that is, Stan Bell.
1: Yes, sir, all over town.
7: We pass pads. Yeah, we pass each other. But I always made it a point they see a RJ, without a doubt.
1: Yep. Yeah. And you know what? Trey, little RJ, I don't know what the guy. Man, I'm going to
7: number three.
1: Your daddy, his kicker, man. Your daddy had a good name. See, that's what's up. Out of all this other stuff, the DJ talk and the restaurateur, you know, and that kind of thing, but having amassed all of that, your daddy had a good name. I'll say this, a good name is more valuable than money. A good reputation is more valuable than money. You'll hear that probably being said when we lay your daddy to rest in the celebration of life. I'm going to get information about that in a little bit, unless you guys want to share with the audience. But, man, I'm telling you, having a good name is more valuable than money. And your dad was just that. People love RJ. They love your father. You know, when he comes to the house, right, he's not RJ Groove. He daddy. So, and I get it, man. You know, you big in the streets. You know, you big everywhere. Folks say, hey, man, this is my daddy. But y'all come treat him like, man, woo-woo-wee. But it's because of his reputation and his name, man, and the ability to draw a crowd. Everybody can't do that. Everybody can't put on a crowd. Be DJing your behind off. How come ain't nobody getting up dancing? But when your daddy got on the ones and twos and held that microphone, that's what I'm talking about. It was something about his spirit, something about his charisma, something about how he could move, as Eric B. would say, the crowd. Uh-huh. Was that Rakim? How could I move the crowd? So the reputation is there. Rick Joyner, much love to you, man. Hope to see you soon. Lisa, let me get you on, and I'm going to pay a few more bills so I can get a check on the first of the month. Y'all know how that go.
8: Yeah.
1: RJ say, I'll be right back after this. I got to pay some bills. Back to the Kingdom Party mix after this. Back to the back. You know, RJ say, back to the Kingdom Party mix right after this. Y'all be blessed. Jesus is dope. Yep. So when I come back, we're going to give the arrangements of the one and only RJ Groove, man, Ralph Johnson, class 86, Whitehaven High School. I'll be back. Give me 5 minutes. 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
24: 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I was just letting you know that we are the heartbeat of Memphis music. Then, suddenly, and now, we're the heart and soul of Memphis. 1070 WDIA.
1: Yeah, I think we got everybody in here. Yeah, that's good. Okay, so we're back. We're live, everybody. Thanks so much for being here in the waning moments of the Stan Bell Show. And I think we've taken care of all the bills. I hope so. If not, well, we'll make it up. You know how we do it. I don't want them folks taking nothing out of my check.
4: Man, you didn't play the last commercial. Talking to them Beans and them Johnsons.
1: Well, take it out of my check. They ain't worth it. Shoot. WDI listeners, thank you so much for being here, man. I don't even really feel like we need to open up the phone lines. We got so much camaraderie in here and so much, you know, to talk about. I'm not going to fire the phone lines. But I'm going to tell you something. I'm just, as my pastor would say, I'm peacock proud and hippopotamus happy that everybody showed up, you know, when I called and invited, and they said yes. That speaks volumes. You know, we've always said it's nice to be important, but it's more important to be nice. Yeah. And every last person, you know, that I reached out to, and I wish I could, this room will be full in the next studio too, Lil R.J., with the folks that, you know, the DJs and the entrepreneurs and the people who your dad's alive, you know, your dad touched their lives. And just the ones who have come, you know, your dad's thought really a whole lot about them, you know. And I'm sure you'll see them at the celebration of life and the homegoing, if you will. And I said it the right way, homegoing. Actually, he's already there. So when we got the news that your father had transitioned and your brother had transitioned, who we already knew, you got the wings, you know, and the Lord never makes mistakes. Never. And we say gone too soon, but it's in his time. So we can't question God, right? It's in, that's an uppercase H, RJ, in his time. So now we just we're waiting to see him again. That's all we can do. We shall see him again. And with that being said, I'm going to ask Lisa Bean, the sister of RJ, to give us some arrangements, if you will, so we can be like RJ would say, the house is packed. RJ will be in the house.
0: Definitely.
1: You know, his spirit is somewhere else, but the house going to be packed.
2: Sure.
1: And folk going to be wrapped around the building and go, when you say this, tell us, Miss Lisa.
0: Okay, currently we have Thursday, July 2nd, 2026, we're going to have the memorial, which is going to be a Serenity Funeral Home, and that is at 638 Sycamore View Road in Memphis, Tennessee, mm-hmm. 38134. That's going to be from 4 p.m. to 7 p.m. on that Thursday, July 2nd.
1: Okay, July 2nd, okay.
0: Yes, and of course, the big celebration is going to be Friday, July 3rd. Starting with a viewing at 9 a.m., and the celebration of life will convene right after at 10 a.m. And that's going to be at Brown Baptist, 7200 Sweeney Road, South Haven, Mississippi, 38672. And, of course, like I mentioned earlier, he already started the vision for July 4th with Plants on the Grill. Barbecue Festival is going to be at 12 noon at Sprouts Market, which is going to be 576 South Perkins Road, Memphis, Tennessee, 38119. And we're going to have our final final farewell.
1: Mm-hmm. Understood.
0: On the Monday, July 6th. I'm so sorry.
1: It's all right. It's all right. Let him have his way.
0: July 6th is our final farewell to my brother.
1: Mm-hmm.
0: The burial will be that 6th of the July at 10 a.m. West Tennessee Veterans Cemetery.
1: Mm.
0: 4000 Forest Hill Irene Road, yeah, Memphis, yeah. Tennessee.
1: RJ was a veteran, right?
0: Yes,
1: he was. He served in the United States Army.
0: Army.
1: Mm-hmm. Army. And I think it might have been Mr. Kyles who shared the story after White Haven.
0: Mm-hmm.
1: He enlisted.
0: A year after he graduated.
1: About a year after he graduated,
0: in 1987, he enlisted with the Army.
1: Yeah, yeah. Wow, man, service, man. We owe him a debt of gratitude.
0: Absolutely.
1: Yeah, man, serving our country.
0: Thank you for your service, bro.
1: Yeah, I know that's right. who'd have thunk? RJ was like, I'm going to sign up. I'm going to do it. He probably DJing over there one day.
0: No telling.
1: He over there DJing.
3: He was cutting hair.
1: He was cutting hair.
3: He was cutting hair in Army.
1: Man, cutting hair.
3: That's part of the reason I started cutting.
1: That's why you guys are like, he cutting hair, man. And cutting the records, all that fly. Man, go ahead, man.
0: Oh, yeah, since 8.
1: So, you know, we'll be there for you.
0: I appreciate it.
1: Literally, with bells on, we'll be there for you. Yeah, everybody who came up to speak today, you know, will no doubt will be there as well. Rick Joyner, we call him Rick Joy. Back in the day, we worked in Jackson in radio, and I think he's still doing radio as well. Rick Joy, the captain, one of my
4: one of my influences and one of my motivators. He's listening in Atlanta right now. Good morning, Rick. One of them Northside Cougars, my guy. He says, again, thank you for being strong. Thank you for showing up. We'll all be there for you, wrap our arms around you. RJ, too, you continue your daddy's legacy, man. You strong brother, man. Yes, sir, I'm telling you, man. That's how you go, man. You will make it. And, you know, you never get through this. You learn to work through it day by day. Aesop says, little by little does the trick. And so you stay prayed up, man. And you read. I want you to read Proverbs. I want you to read all of it. I know your daddy brought you up, you know. And that's why he changed everything around to have something to do with God and you know, the creator. You know, kingdom, party, mix. Kingdom, party, everything. So I think your charge, RJ, is to advance the kingdom.
3: Yes, sir.
4: That's your charge, to advance the kingdom. Your daddy spoke life. Kingdom, party, mix. He changed the game on Hallelujah FM. He came over and said, look, I think it was Eileen Collier at the time who was the program director. He said, I want to do something different. You got me working part-time over here doing but I want to do it this way. And she eventually gave me the green light. She said, you know what? If you're good with it, I'm good with it. That's Eileen Collier. Eileen Nathaniel Collier. And so that means that if he called it the Kingdom Party Mix, your charge as the son is to advance, talk stand, advance the kingdom.
3: Yes, sir.
4: In all that you do.
3: Yes, sir.
4: Acknowledge him, and he shall direct your path. Thank you, everybody, for coming by. Joseph Kyles, Emmy Superstar Brown, DJ Spanish Fly, a word. AJ, we had Howard Q in here a little earlier. We had my Dallas Cowboy guy.
5: Hardnard.
4: Yeah. Hardnard. John Disco Hound was in this thing. Who else? I'm omitting some. Howard Q, America's premier steel spinner. Did I omit anybody? And everybody, man, who loves your daddy, loves your brother. We sincerely respect him and all that he stood for, man. Plant-based heat.
5: Yep.
4: Bringing the heat, man. Wanting people to live have a good diet, put right stuff in the system, man. I saw you hooping over there with him. Was that a recent that video out there?
3: That was Father's Day. Yeah, that was
4: Cole. That was on Father's Day. Father and son moment.
3: Yes, sir.
4: And you beating the brakes off of him. I ain't mean to say it like that, but you did. I wrote that video back. I said, wait a minute. I know RJ could hoop a little tape, but you bro. You like, Dad, I don't mean to embarrass you on a video, man, but I still can shoot D3.
3: Yeah.
4: And then you gave it back to him. You checked him a little bit, checked him, gave it back. He shot that jump, man. He landed. He got a couple of buckets in that thing.
3: Yeah.
4: But RJ, man, he's overall, just an overall kind of guy, man. We love him. We're going to miss him, man. But we're so proud of him, man. And he is right now, probably on the ones and twos, on that microphone, rocking the crowd. RJ in the house of the Lord this time.
3: Yes, sir.
4: And the house is packed. All right. Millions didn't make it. Yes. But he was one of the ones who did. Thank you, WDI listeners. Thank you, callers. Thank you, emailers. Appreciate everybody who's on today. Stay in Special People Spotlight every Friday. Every Friday. I got to get out of here. Coming up next, we got the best songs in the world. I'm going to pay one more bill, or then it'll be followed by the best songs in the world. We mean it. Bev Johnson will be in at 11, the next, 35 minutes, I guess that would be. And Stormy T is in at 3 to 7. Remember, it's nice to be important, but it's more important to be nice.
6: 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One-hit wonders, I picked a few. Eddie Holman entered the charts in December 1969 with Hey There, Lonely Girl. He reached number 4 on the R&B charts and number 2 on the pop charts. A group from Detroit, Michigan called The Floaters with the song Float On reached number 1 for 6 weeks on the R&B charts in August 1977 and crossed over to reach number 2 on the pop charts, denied number 1 by one of the biggest battles in history. Bobby McFerrin's one-hit wonder called Don't Worry, Be Happy reached the top 20 of the R&B charts, crossing over to reach number 1 for 2 weeks on the pop charts and winning a Grammy.
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Good morning, good morning, good morning, and welcome in to WDIA, the Bev Johnson Show. I'm Bev. It is indeed a pleasure to have you with us once again on this Friday, June 26, 2026. 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That's the best way to get a hold of me. Yeah, yeah. And if this day, this here day, Friday, June 26, 2026 is your birthday. Happy birthday to each and every one of y'all out there who may be celebrating a birthday on this day. Friday, June 26. Saturday, June 27. Sunday, June 28 as well. Happy birthday, y'all. You know what I say. Go out and celebrate your life. You better. You better. When we come back, as always, I'll have some WDIA Goodwill announcements, and we'll talk with our expert, our behavioral relationship consultant, Dr. Dorothy Jeffries, and me, Bev Johnson, on The Bev Johnson Show on WDIA.

Yeah, you are always on my mind. Yes, you are. Good morning and welcome in to WDIA, the Bev Johnson Show. I'm Bev on this Friday, June 26, 2026, wherever you are. Enjoy your day. As a matter of fact, enjoy your weekend. Yeah, why don't you do that? Relationship Day, it is, where we talk about relationships. Help make yours healthy, happy, wholesome, wonderful, and most of all, loving between consenting adults. And we'll do that with our expert, our relationship, our behavioral, get it right, Johnson, behavioral relationship consultant, Dr. Dorothy Jeffries. But as always, on a Friday, I have to give you the WDIA Goodwill, yeah, they are, announcements to let you know what's going on in and around our city and community. And don't forget, look, somebody says, send me that. No, you. I will email you the information, but you need to tell me which one you want to know about. I'm not going to be sending you all this stuff I'm reading. But what if there's one specific announcement that you want to get more information, just email me. I will email you the information back. My email, Bev, B-E-V Johnson, J-O-H-N-S-O-N, at I, that's that little I heart, H-E-A-R-T, media, M-E-D-I-A.com. That's how you get in touch with me. Okay, let's go. We back outside, Maine. Yeah, well, I'll tell you. Player Park, the City of Memphis Parks presenting We Back Outside, Maine. It's a free drop-in summer camp. It is going on now, y'all, through July 24th. It's Monday through Thursday, 9 a.m. to 2 p.m. for children 5 to 15, young folks, 5 to 15. They're in the different parks, and they are, let me give you the parks, they because they're not in every park. Fraser Park, Dave Carnes Park, Marquette Park, J.J. Brenman Park, Burt Ferguson Park, Roselle Annisdale Park, and Robert Howells Park. So we back outside, so you need something for your child to do. It's a free drop-off summer camp. Lunch is provided. They have activities and games Monday through Thursday, 9 a.m. to 2 p.m. at those specific parks. But you can go to the City of Memphis parks, and if you forgot the parks I mentioned, go there. They will tell you. It's a free drop-in summer camp. So they have things for kids to do, ages 5 to 15, Monday through Thursday, 9 to 2 p.m. The National Panhellenic Council of Memphis is, you know, they're having their Greek Week 2026, and it's been going on all week. And today is the 26th, and they will be at JJ's Tropical from 5:30 p.m. until on Hacks Cross. So go over there, and the Greeks and, you know, if you're not a Greek, they'll invite you. Yeah. On tomorrow, June 27th, they're going to have the cookout, and that's going to happen at Glenview Park from 11 a.m. to 6 p.m. That's tomorrow, Glenview Park, 1141 South Barksdale. The Greeks over there, they're going to be cooking out. So they're going to have good fun. They always have good fun. And on Sunday, it's the Founders Day program. It will be happening at First Baptist Broad Church at 3 p.m. So they want you to come out, Divine Nine. And if you're not a Divine Nine, they want you to come on out and worship with them on Founders Day on Sunday, First Baptist Broad, 2835 Broad Avenue. And that program will start at 3 p.m. Tomorrow is the cookout at Glenview Park. It's a good weekend. And we're hoping that that rain holds off so they can be in the park. But they said rain or shine, they're going to be there. They're going to be there. Know your status, says Shelby County Health Department, on tomorrow.
June 27th, 9 a.m. to 1 p.m., Shelby County Health Department will be giving free confidential HIV testing, health resources, and more. It's starting tomorrow at 9 a.m. to 1 p.m., the Shelby County Health Department, 814 Jefferson. Go over there, y'all. You having problems? 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It's confidential HIV testing, other health resources, and more. 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That's happening on tomorrow at the health department. That's some good stuff. Also, Providence AME Church invites members, community leaders, churches, organizations, and the public to attend their Harambee celebration on Saturday, June 27th, 1 to 3 p.m. at ICCC, 672 Alabama Street. They're going to have, vendors, community leaders, special guests, food, fellowship. It's all going to be fabulous. Again, the location is ICCC Fellowship at 672 Alabama Street, starting at 1 p.m. tomorrow afternoon. Revive, renew, reveal, and come on out. The pastor there, Providence AME Church, is the Reverend Kimberly Campbell Rigaguru. And inviting y'all out to Harambee. That sounds good, doesn't it? So that's tomorrow. Also, want to remind you, the Shelby County Election Commission reminds voters to be voter ready. Get ready, y'all. If you're going to vote, or you want to vote, or you're planning, and I hope you're voting and you're not a registered, you have until July 7th to register. 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You can complete the registration in person, by mail, or online at ShelbyVote.com. 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And if you register by mail, it has to be received no later than July 7th. So if you are not registered, y'all go and get registered so you can vote in August. You hear me? Because early voting will begin July 17th to August 1st. Voters can cast their ballots early at any early voting location. So if you have an 18-year-old in your house, ain't doing nothing, take them to register. Go online. They know how to do that. They know how to do that. 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We need y'all to vote. You hear me? We need you to vote. Stop playing, y'all. This is critical. I mean, our country is critical, so we need you to vote, okay? And I will be reminding you. And again, if you need information, email me. I'll email you information. Coming up on tomorrow, East Haven Church of Christ community will have a community health fair. It's happening tomorrow, 10 a.m. to 2 p.m., at 4833 Chullahoma Road. Let me give you that address again. 4833 Chullahoma Road. It is a health fair. They're going to have fitness classes, a blood drive, nutritionists, dental hygienists, substance abuse, grief, suicide, counseling, all that tomorrow, y'all. It is happening at East Haven Church of Christ, 4833 Chullahoma Road. Go over there if you need to get your blood pressure checked and all that. You're going to be out running around 10 a.m. to 2 p.m. Go over there. And that's for Minister Eric Wright. So please go over there to the health fair. Okay? You do that. And coming up on July 1st, Tri-State Defender is back in the community. They will have a community forum. And it's happening July 1st, 6 to 7:30 p.m.
It's on education. It will be held at the Alpha Memphis Education Foundation, 4122 Barton Drive, coming up July 1st. They're going to have some good folks there, panelists Cardell Oren, Tamika Hart Wingington, Sable Otey, who is on the school board, Commissioner Dr. Derek King, who is the principal at Craigmont. So they're going to talk about education, and I know it is free. They're going to have refreshments again Wednesday, July 1st. Put it on your calendar, 6 to 7:30 at Alpha Memphis Education Foundation, 4122 Barton Drive. And you all know that is in Whitehaven. Okay? That is just a few of our WDIA goodwill announcements. You got them? And if you need the address again, email me. You know I'll give you that information. You know I will. You know I will. I will definitely do that. When we come back, my fingers crossed, we'll talk to Dr. J. That's Dr. Dorothy Jeffries, our behavioral relationship consultant. As always, it's a Friday, June 26, 2026. And you're listening to The Bev Johnson Show on the heart and soul of Memphis, WDIA.

Hi, this is David Porter, and you are listening to the Queen of Talk, Bev Johnson. She is the one and only. No one can top her, no one can stop her, and I'm in love with her. You're listening to Bev Johnson at W.

0: IA, The Bev Johnson Show. It's Relationship Day on this Friday. As I say around here, me and Dr. J, Friday! It's June 26, 2026. It's Relationship Day for our first-time listeners. You just may be a first-time caller. We hope so. We talk about relationships to help make yours healthy, happy, wholesome, wonderful, and most of all, loving between consenting adults. We're doing that with our expert once again, our behavioral relationship consultant, Dr. Dorothy Jeffries. Good morning to you, Dr. Jeffries. How are you,
1: sister?
0: Good
1: morning, Bev. And let me tell you, this is first time in 30-some years that we've had to do this. I've got an emergency that I have to take.
0: Okay.
1: But I'm probably going to be able to give you a call back. So if you go ahead and just get some lazy dating.
0: Okay.
1: I'll get back with you as soon as I can.
0: Okay, sweetie. Thank you.
1: Okay.
0: Thank you. Mm-hmm.
1: Bye-bye.
0: Bye. Y'all know Dr. Jeffries. You know, she works. So she has my... So anyway, our topic of conversation today was going to be lazy dating. Lazy dating. So hopefully Dr. Jeffries can get back with me. You know, she has an emergency. But if she gets back with me, but if not, we'll talk about it next week. So, but what I'll do now, I'll open up the telephone lines for you to get it off your heart, your mind, your chest. You want to talk about lazy dating or something else? You want to talk about relationship-wise or something else? I will allow you to do that this day. Let me give you our phone numbers to call. I know y'all be waiting for, and I know a lot of our listeners be waiting for Dr. Jeffries, but she is a psychologist and a behavioral relationship consultant, and she has clients. So, yeah, she has. So hold on, and I will get you in so you can talk about it or whatever you want to talk about. I've been promising, you know, this is also... June is Black Music Month. You know, y'all been playing. I've been listening to some good Black music and good artists. Oh, my goodness, I have. But anyway, and discovering some new artists. But it is Black Music Month. And I told Freddie, and I was going to play this for Freddie because Freddie... Chicago, and when you think about Black music, Chicago was one of those cities that a lot of Black music came out of. Yeah. So if you don't know about some of the great artists that came from Chi-Town, I want to do this clip for you because it is Black Music Month. And when I come back after this, I'm going to talk to you right here on WDI.
2: I was born in a city that they call the Windy City. They call it the Windy City because of the Hawk. The Hawk. The almighty Hawk.
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1: Yeah, the sound of the, y'all didn't know that did all of, yeah, the sound of Windy City. Couldn't mute Lou Rawls and my girls, the Emotions and Curtis Mayfield. That was for you, Freddie. So it is Black Music Month. And before I go to our phone lines, if you just tuned in, Dr. Jeffries had an emergency. So hopefully, if everything's okay, she'll call back. If not, I'll talk to you. Okay. And let me say thank you, thank you, thank you, thank you, thank you, all who came out on last night. Yeah, we were at the Lucille Talks Back. That was B.B. King's album in 1975. Lucille Talks Back. Well, they had a release party last night at the New Daisy on Beale Street to release the new album after 50 years of Lucille Talks Back. And they have all these fabulous artists that are on this new anniversary LP that will be out. Lucille, it sounds good, y'all. Lucille Talks Back. And I was honored to be the host. And let me thank Celeste Dubrow for having me there and getting me there. And our program director, Tracy Bethea, that put all this stuff, helped them to put all this stuff together. But it was good seeing a lot of you. A lot of listeners were there. A lot of the folks hadn't seen in a while. But it was simply fabulous at the New Daisy. The music sounds good. 50 years that B.B. put out the album, Lucille Talks Back. Some of y'all may still have it. And what I found out, you all, that on the back, you know, on LPs, you usually have people who write, they call it liner notes. Well, guess back in the day, 19, who wrote the liner note for Lucille Talks Back was the first Black DJ in the South. Right here on WDIA, Nat D. Williams, Professor. And he signed it with Professor Nat D. Williams, WDIA. And oh, beautiful liner notes he wrote to BB on the back of that album, Lucille Talks Back. So it was a good time last night and good seeing a lot of you all and a lot of you all who came out and enjoyed the good music and the food and just had a good time. It was just something to do. And it was different. So thank you, Celeste, for having me there. As they put out Lucille Talks Back, they had the release party last night. And so you all get that music. Yeah. And some of the King family were there. And I met BB's granddaughter. Yeah. Miss Ann Nesby was there. Cam Anthony. So it was good. And a lot of them. And on the LP, Lettucey is on there. And somebody, Lettucey is on there and some other folks. I have to get it. But it was good. So thank you for having me. And I was glad to be a part of Lucille Talks Back 50 years. Yeah, the anniversary release party last night. Okay, I am going to our phone lines. You can get it off your heart, your mind, your chest. I'll let you talk. And it is relationship. We're going to talk about relationship, whatever's on your mind. I'm going to our phone lines to talk with you. Thank y'all for waiting. WDIA. Hi, caller.
2: Hello,
1: Mr. CJ, what's up, brother? What's up, Lady D?
2: You know where they Bill. Hey,
1: and look,
2: Mr. CJ, where you at?
1: I know. Look, where, Mr. CJ? Where, CJ? Where are you, Mr. CJ?
2: And babe, I thought about Joe Willis. So as I said, Joe Willis hadn't called in a while.
1: Uh-huh.
2: I said, Lord have mercy. Joe Willis, Steve Willis. What's up, Joe Willis? Steve.
1: Yes, ma'am.
2: Speaking of relationship, today, you know, I thought about Brother Ford. After me, every year, I called Brother Ford when he was around.
1: Right.
2: I can hear him now. He come up to Steve. He give you a good dinner. I said, Brother Ford, next time you come up to see me, I'm going to buy you lunch. Brother Ford, I said, I'm going to buy you lunch. So then I called. Now he called me. He said, hey, Lady D, I'm in your neighborhood. after what Brother Ford. Have you paid for your lunch? He said, yeah. When I said Brother Ford loved him some things.
1: Yes, he did.
2: Baby, Brother Ford did. He came up there and got his lunch faithfully. I said, I wasn't going to get in the car and come up there. I said, but I'm going to tell you where I stay, Kathy. You walking distance from my house. So I said, I gave him the truth. Yeah, but if this brother Booker didn't tell me wrong, he said, Lady D, he said, I don't know if this the right place or not. I said, why you say that, Brother Booker? I said, did you get the address right? He said, yeah. He said, but Lady D, I'm sitting in somebody's yard. It's a mansion. If I had been everybody, I'd be Brother Ford.
1: Uh-huh.
2: I'm going to come downstairs and come to the door, man. I said, you ain't in no. No. So we told him. He came in. He was looking around. If that Brother Ford said, if I miss anybody, Brother Ford, we became, like I said, family. And then he said, I'm not going to go back and tell what Lady D said. As the Brother Ford, you know, if you know me, if I invite you in my circle, that means I know you ain't going back spreading Lady D bees. Bib, I said, you know what I mean, Bib. And Bib Johnson, even Janet, what's up, Janet? Janet came to go be the family function because they was requesting her, Bill.
1: Uh-huh.
2: Even you, Bill Johnson, even you. See, people say, you know, they be saying, oh, she just don't do nothing but call the radio. Oh, she just don't do anything but sit at home. Bill, they be surprised. Bill, even you. This ain't gonna go into 2 whole years. Friends from last year. Then I said, Daddy, man, we got your bag for this year in your car. You would be surprised. I told JT, I said, this not gonna happen.
1: Uh-huh.
2: I said, yeah, it's not going on. I said, but this is not going to happen this year. I said, I'm a, like I call it, I'm going to roll up on you. I ain't going to tell you where I'm going to roll up on you.
1: Okay.
2: Said, she get this bag this year. I said, she be saying, oh, you know how to do that. Yes, I do. Because people, that's nice. It's nice to be nice.
1: Yeah.
2: People don't understand it. I have to do what God tells me to do. See, you can't beat him giving.
1: Mm-hmm.
2: If you can't beat him giving,
1: you're
2: the
1: right.
2: more you give,
1: mm-hmm.
2: the more he's going to return back to you. So you can keep on blessing people. So the people that know Lady D, even my children, man, you been knowing them children, what if they were 4?
1: Yeah.
2: 2?
1: Mm-hmm.
2: They grown that, babe, and every one of them is doing what I taught them to do.
1: Good.
2: I taught them to do, babe. They gonna get on somebody's job. And they look, babe, I'm still in shock. I know we all got to leave here. But when I heard the news, that RJ group, babe, it's just everybody.
1: Yeah.
2: That's why I said we have to stay prayed up. You talk to me today, and I allow the chick out of here tomorrow. Mm-hmm. But, babe, I ain't going nowhere. Lord done already showed me. He said he want me to keep on worrying, call us, and don't show me. And he want me to keep on. I'm going to be like you, Bill Johnson. You are. I'm going to be right here. I'm going to be like the queen.
1: Okay.
2: Bill Johnson.
1: Yes, ma'am.
2: On that note, sister.
1: Yes,
2: I want you to have a good. And Steve, your birthday is still on here.
1: And Lady, today is Ford's birthday, isn't it?
2: That's what I said.
1: Yeah, right. Because I knew his birthday was in June, and today, if he had lived, he would have been 101.
2: 101 years old. Hey, we was at the 100th birthday party.
1: Right.
2: That man still here. you know, everybody did.
1: Yeah.
2: Do you know some people don't even know your name? He knew everybody there.
1: Mm-hmm.
2: He was there with that love. When you gave him that, you said, cheese.
1: Right.
2: He was collecting that cheese, man.
1: You got that right.
2: Now there's no babe. I want you to have a good one. I got to get out of here.
1: Okay, sister.
2: Well, you
1: be careful out there now, Lady D. Have a good weekend.
2: Yeah, I will, and you do the same.
1: Okay, bye-bye. WDIA. Hi, caller.
0: Good morning, Miss Beverly Lane Johnson.
1: That's me, Unforgetful. How are you?
0: Hey, I'm doing wonderful. You know, I know you were talking about waiting till next week about this lazy dating and stuff.
1: So what do you think about lazy dating? You do that.
0: You know something, Bill? I'm trying to put this together. I think you might be on something here because,
1: Okay.
0: When it comes to dating, I never, back in my days, you know, I had never approach a woman like, you know, hey, can I date you? And we dating and we, you know, we talk about dating. It's just some sort of mental thing that we knew, you know, that we had conversation, you know, being on the telephone and making up plans to see each other and stuff like that. And she stayed away from people. And, you know, when we in each other's company, you know, somebody approached me, they will just know that I'm talking to her, blah, blah, blah. But, you know, I think that's a good thing. I just wonder why you called it lazy.
1: Well, Dr. Jeffries was going to explain all that and get into
0: it. I mean, did I approach it the right way or you think it was the wrong way, Dr. Jeffries, if you happen to be listening?
1: No, she hasn't. No, she's not listening because she has an emergency, Unforgetful.
0: I know you say she might come back. But anyway.
1: Yeah. So you need to know what that is, don't you?
0: Yes, ma'am. I do. Especially when it comes to relationships, as Johnson, because I think I got in that kind of mold real deep dealing with this lazy date. Because the significant ones that I want, hey, I can wait. You know, I can wait, Beth Johnson.
1: Why can you can work? Wait.
0: I'm just lazy.
1: You silly, Unforgetful. Yeah, okay.
0: I put a lot of energy into things, you know, and just make it happen, you know. Out of sight, out of mind, you ever hear the old saying?
1: Yeah.
0: Hey, I play in sight and make you be in my mind, but I don't do it no more. This is a great topic. I think we really need to talk about that.
1: Well, it is going to be a good topic. And like I said, and for our listeners, Dr. Jeffries had an emergency. If he doesn't come back today, we'll talk about it next week. But I'll open the lines up like Unforgetful and talk to you.
0: Okay, that's great. There's one thing I want to ask you dealing with the lawyer.
1: The lawyer?
0: Is there any way, Papa, because these data centers are popping up around here, and these companies going around here and getting all this kind of information on people, you know, about them and stuff. Is it any way possible that a citizen like me, of Memphis, Tennessee, the state of Tennessee, and the United States, since it's the 250-year birthday of the United States, I love to bring a lawsuit against these data centers because I don't think it's right for them to have all this type of information. I mean, profiling me, character. You know, we had problems back in the 60s, back in the day, where, you know, when people said, well, you profiling me and stuff. You know, and see, I need to bring up a lawsuit against these companies out here, these data center places.
1: So what are they?
0: All this data with AI and all that kind of stuff. You know.
1: Well, Unforgettable. You said they're collecting all the information. A lot of people got your information anyway.
0: Well, Bill,
1: you understand what I'm saying?
0: I mean, you know, let me give you a situation, Quinn. Like, for instance, I'm talking to you right now, right?
1: Right.
0: And I'm talking about data and stuff. I wouldn't be surprised if something pop up on my phone or a mail or something. looky here, we have this internet thing where you can go meet seniors and you can go do this and all that. How do they know that? I mean, why are they sending that to me? How do they get my address and how do they know I'm talking about it? I'm just using that as an example.
1: Okay.
0: You know,
1: okay.
0: They're not just filing for health insurance and stuff. All of a sudden, all types of health insurance companies, mail coming, you know, stuff like that, Bill.
1: Well,
0: I'm just using the example.
1: Yeah, I got you. A lot of your information is already out there.
0: Yeah, they're talking to you on the phone.
1: I thought this was supposed to be a sort of private conversation. When you're receiving information from different companies on your phone, right?
0: I don't use my phone to give information like that, Beth. I'm not website and the way y'all call looking for stuff like that. Oh. Or anything. I don't use my phone. I just use my phone to talk to Miss Beverly Angel.
1: Okay, you don't do anything else. You don't know how to use the computer or anything like that, do you, Unforgetful?
0: To be honest with you, Beth, you're correct.
1: I know.
0: Now, is it a shame, y'all? Is it a shame? I don't think so.
1: Yeah.
0: But I see what's coming.
1: What's coming?
0: I just want to throw that out there.
1: What's coming?
0: See it in a way out there. You know, get a lawsuit going or something. Is any of that, any people out there agree with me, want to get in and galvanize this thing? Because we need to go again. It's a danger, Bill. I see what it's coming to.
1: What is it coming to?
0: It's danger, Bill, because this power that people gather is not good. They just might as well have DNA on everybody in the world. And I can guarantee you that would solve a lot of problems. But I still think it's wrong.
1: Okay.
0: Dealing with plans.
1: I hear what you're saying.
0: And speaking about these data centers, I'm not against it because speaking about these centers that they thinking about building with DNA and all this stuff in the surrounding area, I think it's a good thing. Rapid respond DNA or whatever.
1: Mm-hmm.
0: I think it'll stop a lot of this stuff. You know what I'm saying?
1: I hear what you're saying.
0: So some technology is good for us there, but some technology bad when it's in the wrong hand. Like Stormy was talking about, you know.
1: Mm-hmm.
0: She was talking about these policemen going into these data centers and trying to get dates, and they were all fired and all this stuff. And I can understand stuff like that.
1: Mm-hmm.
0: You know, it's just something about us as human beings. We do wrong, but we don't want to do right.
1: No, we don't, do we?
0: That sound like that song back in the past.
1: Okay, Unforgetful. Oh, well, thank you, Unforgetful. Well, thank you.
0: And thank you.
1: You're welcome. Bye-bye. Unforgetful. WDIA. Hi, caller.
3: Good morning, Beverly Jane Johnson. This is Small Change.
1: Hey, Small Change. How you doing, brother?
3: Oh, I'm doing great. I'm doing great. It's a beautiful, beautiful day, Beverly.
1: Yes, it
3: beautiful
1: is.
3: Beautiful day.
1: It is.
3: And like Unforgetful, he can forget about that, nobody knowing. Everybody got somebody information now.
1: Nobody's right.
3: No more secrets.
1: No more secrets.
3: There's no more secrets. And talking about filing the lawsuits against these people, you ain't got no money. Unforgettable is smart. You ain't got no money. You can file a lawsuit, but it costs now to file a lawsuit.
1: Mm-hmm.
3: And just not don't file a lawsuit, Unforgettable. You want to win. You're not going to beat these big companies. So you can talk about filing a lawsuit. They'd be glad to let you file it. But will you win?
1: Right.
3: Will you win? I wish that my people, black folks, talk. Quit hollering about filing a lawsuit. Yeah, you can file it, but are you going to win, people?
1: And you have to get somebody, a good lawyer, that is going to make sure that they know what they're doing.
3: You got to get somebody in that business. You just don't go hire a lawyer because they got a law degree and all that stuff. A lot of these folks couldn't win me. I could talk better than they can. Coming on the case, I'm not putting nobody down. But these things is way ahead of us. While we out there sitting and dancing and popping our fingers, these people studying, they didn't come up with this no couple of years ago. All these things, I challenge all of everybody listening to you, ride down State Line Road or two lane, and watch all that work going on down there. These folks spend a lot of money. And a lot of us in with these people spending this money, Beverly.
1: Mm-hmm.
3: Yeah. People go down there, go down State Line Road, which is in Mississippi. If you don't want to go down there, go on the road to Oklahoma, hang your left and go there. All that work going on. This is talking. It make good fodder. But they ain't going to stop. They are not going to stop. So let's find something there, put our energy to something we can win. Because we're not going to win that. It's gone.
1: It's gone, huh?
3: Y'all went there and voted for Donald Trump. He and that everybody. And you didn't have sense enough to know it, and you didn't think about it. If you notice, Beverly, everybody around Donald Trump in his cabinet, they started $1 million gold. They got billions of dollars, people.
1: Oh, yeah. Yeah.
3: They got billions of dollars. That's why we can't get nothing done. They don't care about us back in Little. They building something so they can get away from us, and we trying to follow.
1: Mm-hmm.
3: It's a shame. To talk about something else, because you're not going to stop these data centers from coming up.
1: Unforgivable, right.
3: No, you're not going to stop it. And there ain't no more secrets. Folks find out anything about you now since the internet.
1: You got that right.
3: And a lot of people, Beverly, a lot of people get on here and tell their own business. You ain't got to find out that. If you think you got a secret, why we get so many spam calls? They ain't trying to stop that.
1: Right.
3: That spam just ruled the day. Just ruled the day.
1: Mm-hmm.
3: And with that, Beverly, I'm going to get out here and have a beautiful day. And I'm jealous because I didn't get to make the, what you call it?
1: It was last night?
3: BB Talk Back.
1: Yeah, his 50 year of his album, Lucille Talks Back.
3: Lucille Talk Back. But when you come up with, what's his name? Bless my bone, wait, what's his name?
1: Nat D. Williams.
3: Nat D. Williams, that's a smart, smart man.
1: Yes, he
3: smart
1: was.
3: Smart man.
1: Yes, he was.
3: Yes, he was.
1: Yeah.
3: And we need to pattern ourselves after some of our people done gone by, not talk about it, but do something, because these older folk got us where we are.
1: Mm-hmm.
3: And we, babe, I wish we could do something else. It seems like we in something, but we just can't get out of it like a bubble.
1: Right.
3: We just here. Everybody moving, we just here. And another thing that would make me angry, babe, we've tried to put everybody on the wagon with us. We got to stop trying to help these other groups, because they ain't trying to help us. They can get mad at me if you want this small change. I get rid. We got to stop trying to speak up for all these other groups coming here. Like these Haitians, they turn around and voted for Trump. The Mexican, they turn around and voted for Trump. And with that, I'm out here, Beverly. Have a good day.
1: Okay, you too, small. Hey, small change.
3: Yes, ma'am.
1: One last thing. I want you know, because you always support us. Our men are having their men's day next month, men's month. And they're going to have a brunch, so I'll let you know when they're going to have it so you can come on out on a Saturday.
3: I'll be there.
1: And fellowship with our men over there at Mount Pisgah.
3: Oh, I tell you what, me and the home, we good friends anyway. That's all
1: okay.
3: I'm going to say about that. But anyway, Beverly, that's my birthday month.
1: Okay.
3: And I won't forget that this last day of that month is me.
1: Okay. But I'll let you know. I'll get the date and when, because they're going to have a little brunch. You know, it's $25. You know, we're trying to raise some money for our
3: church. That ain't no money, Beverly.
1: Okay.
3: That ain't no money for somebody got money.
1: Excuse me, brother, but I'll let them know.
3: Ain't no money for nobody got money. But look, I miss it, your pastor, Reverend Boyd. I miss that guy.
1: I miss him, too.
3: Yes, sir.
1: But the pastor we have now, he's pretty good. Pastor Thomas,
3: he's
1: but he's not like Reverend Ward, huh?
3: He's not like Reverend Ward. Reverend Ward is just, I don't know, he's a good guy.
1: He's a bad boy from Binghamton.
3: Binghamton. Definitely get out and let somebody else get on. But people, okay. Let's stop. Let's do something together that make us shine.
1: That's
3: and
1: right.
3: Quit trying to put everybody on the wagon with us.
1: And you're right.
3: They ain't for everybody trying to put us down and put us back. And that's what I'm tired of. Beb, y'all have a nice weekend. And the listening, all you know, WDIA. Think about something good we can do for ourselves. Quit trying to kill everybody else alone, because they're not going to help us. Bye-bye.
1: Bye. Thank you, Small Change, and you be safe out there, brother. It is Open Conversation. We're doing Open Conversation. Please hold on, callers. Please, please, please hold on. I am going to get with you to let you have your say. Yeah. As we get ready to go to the other side of the Bev Johnson Show. On WDIA.
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0: go. We are rocking and rolling on this Friday, June 26, 2026. Enjoy this fabulous day today. It's Relationship Day, where we're talking about relationships to help make yours healthy, happy, wholesome, wonderful, and most of all, loving between consenting adults. We will talk to Dr. Dorothy Jeffries. She's back. We'll be talking with her in just a few. But let me look. Yeah, around town. It is lunchtime. Yeah, it is. And you know what that means. When it's lunchtime, I want you to go to my favorite place. I'm talking about the Rocking Chair of Memphis, 1542 Elvis Presley, where we rock with the best soul food in town. Best entertainment around. You can dine in or you can take out. 901-425-5264 is their number. 901-425-5264 will get you to the Rocking Chair with that catfish, buffalo fish, fried chicken, pot roast, smoked turkey necks, baked chicken, smothered pork chops, fried pork chops, hamburger steak, and Miss Ann's famous chitlins. Yeah, they love them chitlins there, Miss Ann's. And an assortment of sides and desserts as well. So go on to the Rocking Chair. They're open until 5 o'clock serving you their dinner. Yeah, they are. And on Sunday, they're going to have oxtails. Y'all like them oxtails? Well, on Sunday, if you head to the Rocking Chair after church, go on over there and get you some oxtails. If you like those oxtails, you will definitely enjoy them. The Rocking Chair, the best soul food in town, best entertainment around. Talking about entertainment on tonight, it will be Mr. DC. Devin Crutcher will be in the house starting at 7 p.m. tonight. Doors open up at 6, and so go on by and see there, Mr. Devin Crutcher. Yeah, you're going to enjoy a Frisky Friday. Like that, Frisky Friday with Mr. Devin Crutcher. Live entertainment tonight at the Rocking Chair. Safe. You don't have to worry about security. You're safe, and it's a grown folks place for grown folks. As I tell you, no chilling. Grown folks. So head on over to the Rocking Chair tonight. You will enjoy. Oh, yeah. And the ladies of the chair will be there. They'll be there. So you'll be able to see the ladies of the chair social group. They will be in the house tonight with Devin Crutcher. So head on over to the Rocking Chair. It's the best place for the best soul food around. Best entertainment in town. The Rocking Chair, 1542 Elvis Presley. Dine in or take out. Open Monday, Wednesday, Thursday, Friday, Saturday, and Sunday. And when you go there, don't add nothing to it. You know what to say. Tell them Bev Johnson sent you to the Rocking Chair. Yeah. I'm glad she's back. I'm glad you're back, sister. Dr. Jeffries is back in the house. I'm glad you're back, sister. Good.
1: I apologize for having to abruptly leave. You can't plan emergencies.
0: No, you can't. No, and I told our listeners that, you know, you work, you have clients and everything, so emergencies come up. But we thank you, sister, for coming on back in. And so we can talk a little bit, because your guy, our guy, Unforgetful, he wanted to know about this lazy dating, Dr. Jeffries.
1: Oh, Lord.
0: He'll love that, Dr. Jeffrey. Just for him, he wants you to explain that lazy dating.
1: Oh, okay, I'm going to do my best, Unforgetful. I'm telling you. When we think about dating, you know, and we've talked about this over and over again, that people just say, I want somebody in my life, or I'm lonely, I'm by myself, or I just want some companionship, and they kind of leave it out there. And then there are other people who may be in denial about wanting companionship, but we always talk about we're social beings. We're supposed to be with other people. We're supposed to feed our emotional needs. And so when I think about lazy dating, and we talk about this all the time too, when people just anticipate somebody dropping into their lap, or stumbling onto somebody just out of nowhere, meeting somebody at the grocery store, or, you know, and always at the club and what have you, or at church. And those scenarios are idealistic, because unless you give yourself the cues to look for somebody who may appear to be also interested in meeting somebody else, where you are aware of that, and unless you have primed yourself to be an assertive dater, where you recognize somebody that you have an attraction to or you enjoy the conversation, then you're not going to get what you're hoping for. You're just going to have another failed fantasy about, you know, creating this happily ever after scene. So when we talk about lazy dating, and I want people to recognize it, because, you know, when you think about how do you lazy date?
0: Right.
1: Lazy dating is putting absolutely no effort into it. It's something that just kind of occurs to you. And if you're in a situation and you have a conversation with somebody, you consider that a prospect. Or if you're at a gathering and two people are standing along the wall or sitting next to each other and watching everybody else have a good time, then you kind of see what happens one or the other. And if two lazy people are trying to connect with somebody, nothing is going to happen. Because one, somebody's waiting for the other person to make a decision or to choose them, if you will. So lazy dating is not putting any effort into it. You're just hoping that a situation that will fall into your lap. And I like to use the analogy of if you don't know if you're hungry or thirsty, and you don't know which one that is, and you also don't know what it is that you would like or what might satisfy your hunger or thirst, you're not going to be satisfied. You can't feed thirst with hunger, and you can't feed hunger with thirst, because what it is that you want some sustenance to either quench your thirst, where you feel no longer parched or dry or whatever, or you feel fulfilled by satiating your hunger, the desire for something to give you nourishment, to give you comfort, to give you sustenance. And the same thing happens in relationships. There are people out here who are thirsty for love, but they go for quick snacks, fast food, processed food. That never sustains you, and it's not healthy for you. So you have fast food types of relationships. You go out to the club, or you spend time going to Bible study, and the same people come to Bible study, and you decide that you want to talk to Mr. So-and-so, or Mr. So-and-so talks to you because you're in the same Bible study course. But if you don't know anything else about each other, or you go out on one date, or you listen to how they talk in the room or how they behave in the room, nothing appeals to you, but because you are hungry and or thirsty or both, they say, well, let's go to dinner sometime, or let's check out a movie or something, or maybe, and this is the ultimate of lazy dating, why don't I come by your house and, you know, and we just get better acquainted, maybe you can pick your dinner. That's the ultimate lazy dinner.
0: Right.
1: You know, there's no expense. You fix the food and I'm going to come by your house and then you can entertain me. So you see what I'm putting, you know, if you put no investment into it, you're not going to get a return. And I think the opposite of lazy dinner is targeting somebody who is not giving you any affirmations or validations that you are who or what they're looking for. Or if they are unwilling to commit to dates and times and follow-ups, or they don't follow up on dates and times and commitments of things that you might do together, then you continue because you've made it in your mind this would be a good catch. Mm-hmm. Good catches are not always the thing that you're looking for either. So everything kind of goes back to, and I know everybody said, well, you all keep saying it, but it all starts with us.
0: Yes.
1: If you do not know what you're thirsty for, and sometimes it's just water, you can drink all the tea and soda you want, you're still thirsty for water. And you can eat anything that you comes across your mind, but if you haven't had a good, nutritious, solid meal, you still feel a craving for something. There's still no satisfaction in it. But you've got to know what it is you want. And you also need to understand why do you want it?
0: Mm-hmm.
1: And how much are you willing to pay to get it? And when I'm saying pay, there's always a payoff. It's either the cost versus the pay. And sometimes you have to decide, am I willing to pay what it's going to cost me to be with the person? If the person is rude, if the person is disrespectful, if they have some type of addiction, if they're unreliable, if everything about them is one magic red flag, but somehow you see a green flag because this person looks like somebody you were in love with back in high school and you want to follow up and recreate that fantasy, you overlook all the red flags and you go after the what you perceive as a green flag, and which is probably a mirage. Mm. But my point is you have to still know what it is that you want, what you need, and what you're willing to pay for to be with this person. And if you have any boundaries, and if so, what are they? And your boundaries are your non-negotiables, you know, the deal breakers.
0: Yes.
1: You should, if you, everybody, I don't care how low your self-esteem is, everybody should have at least one deal breaker, one bottom line that says, if you cross this, it's over. No talking, no discussion, no making up nothing. I'm done. And you don't have to wait until you've been belittled, you've been used, you've been misused, you've been disrespected, you've been ignored, or you've been, you know, just counted on as somebody who's convenient before you decide what's happening here. I don't think I like this. Maybe I should reconsider. You should have a bottom line that you're able to say quite honestly and calmly to somebody, I'm good with most things and, you know, and I'm willing to grow and learn with people, but there's certain things that I can tell you right now I can't deal with and I refuse to deal with in a relationship. And I just think it's fair for me to tell you this. So if this is a problem for you, we can just decide we're going to be acquaintances or friends or what have you. And which tells them mm-hmm. I'm serious about that. But you're the only one who knows what it is that you are unwilling to take.
0: I was going to ask you, Dr. Jeffrey, when you talked about the deal breakers, I understand some people are afraid to have deal breakers.
1: Absolutely.
0: Because they are afraid that that person won't stay with them, or that person will leave with them, or if they tell them what they want or they won't have or won't do, they won't be there.
1: Deal breakers come from low self-esteem.
0: Okay.
1: And the feeling that I'm not worthy. There is no worth in my presence in this relationship, that I'm willing to gamble telling somebody what I don't want. So I'm going to be overly agreeable about whatever. I will excuse it. I will overlook it and what have you. But I'll tell you something about grown folks.
0: Mm-hmm.
1: Grown folks all have some bottom lines, whether they tell you or not.
0: Mm-hmm.
1: And grown folks can also read when somebody is just telling them exactly what they think they want to hear in order to get along, to be with them alone.
0: Yeah.
1: And so what real people who are intentional about what they're looking for and what their goals are, they may want a stable relationship.

0: truth of value is because you won't show it. And you can't show what you don't know.
1: And I'm glad you mentioned Dr. Jeffries when you said grown folks. And I had put this down. Are grown folks, when we're talking about lazy dating, a lot of grown folks who are single, whether they were, you know, divorced or never was married or broken up or partner has passed away. Do you find, Dr. Jeffries, or in this lazy, they are afraid to date or afraid to be with somebody else again because they may think that something's going to happen, I'll be hurt or whatever?
0: That's the vulnerability factor that you're talking about.
1: Right.
0: Being vulnerable in a relationship, particularly if you've been in a long-term relationship, where it has been satisfying, you've grown together, you've become friends together, you've become lovers together, then you become partners together and possibly marriage, but whatever it is, you are there for each other and it's been there for a long time. The idea of not being with that person, it takes time to shift that, but also the idea of who and how will I ever trust anybody else like I trust this person. And so when you've been hurt before, when you've been abandoned before, when you've been, you know, deceived before, you don't easily and readily step into that. That's why a lot of adults with experience will say, I'm looking for a friend.
1: Right.
0: You can deal with a friend first. That's an automatic boundary that you're putting in place right there.
1: Just looking for a friend.
0: Looking for a friend. Because what does friendship allow you? If you put that boundary in there, then you put the dynamic in. We can get to know each other. We can go places and have fun together. And we can talk together because we're not bawling around some idea about how we're supposed to behave if we've fallen in love and what happened. That's why the best relationships usually come and emerge out of a friendship. Friendship has to be a part of any loving relationship. Any loving relationship. There has to be a factor in there where this is your friend. So when grown folks say, I'm looking for a friend, then they're telling you, this is my confidant. This is the person I have fun with. This is the person that I trust. But they've also have a parameter around how and why I have to trust you. You know, I don't have anything really long-term that we've talked about or even thought the possibility about because we're just friends. We can be friends forever with no expectations of it. And that's pretty safe. But then there are other people who've had, you know, not so happy relationships or they've been alone a long time or they've been by themselves after having a long-term relationship. And they miss the companionship there. They're afraid to move forward in that regard because they feel, you know, like there's nobody else out there. And they make the mistake of looking for somebody just like the person that they had. But again, you're not the same person because you met when you were 20. You know, you've been together 40 or 50 years. And although you're a seasoned person now, you are not the person that your 20-year-old spouse put up with, okay? Hopefully you've aged and you've matured and you have some wisdom and stuff and you want to find a friend who complements that. Now, what comes out of the friendship is something that time will tell. And if while becoming friends, you find some compatibility factors in there. You enjoy each other's company. You feel like you comfortable enough that you can talk about anything with this person. Mature people can talk about their feelings, about their emotions, about their wants, their dreams, that kind of thing. The things that they think they missed in life or that they wish their regrets. They can talk to their friend about that because what? They've got the friendship boundary on it. But what happens in many cases is that you can become friends for so long and then you eventually realize not only do I love this person, I think I may be in love with.

0: Mm-hmm.
1: But what is the thing that's underlying for this? Even though you're seasoned, you're taking your time.
0: Okay.
1: Because unlike young people, you have too much that you developed, that you created, that you have in your possessions. I mean, that you've matured to the point. You know some things. You got some things. You've done something. You don't have to rush because you're not rushing to build a life. You're rushing. You're trying to establish something that's missing in your life. And if it's companionship, if it's friendship, if it's love, you know, a lot of seniors for economic reasons do not, and for financial conflict, they never intend to marry again. You find somebody who shares the same mindset.
0: Mm-hmm.
1: And once you're able to get an understanding, it's like Jerry Butler says, ain't understanding, Mella?
0: Yeah.
1: Now, they talk about breaking up, but we're talking about getting together. But understanding is Mella when you're being honest, comfortable, and truthful with somebody, and you're presenting yourself as an adult with having a good friend because you can become a good friend, is worthy of having respect because you present with respect, who's worthy of receiving kindness and consideration because that's what you give back, and eventually you realize even if you never, ever legalize it, you love the person, you care about the person. And sometimes that's enough. You have to be mature and savvy enough to know what's enough to meet what I'm thirsty and hungry for.
0: Mm-hmm. Okay. Sounds
1: see, we
0: good.
1: Went full circle.
0: We did. Mm-hmm. Hold on, Dr. Jeffries. We're going to talk more. I think I've seen some phone lines coming in, but hold on, sister, as we continue to talk about lazy dating. Yeah, with Dr. Dorothy Jeffries, our behavioral relationship consultant. Have a question for Dr. Jeffries? It's your turn to talk. 901-535-9342. 800-503-9342. 833-535-9342 will get you in to us. 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WDIA.
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0: 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Here's Bev Johnson.
1: And we're talking about lazy dating on this relationship day and going to our phone lines to talk with you. Prince of the Chores.
2: Say my name. How are you doing this afternoon, Bev Johnson?
1: I'm doing well, Prince, and you?
2: I'm on the top shelf, and good afternoon to the doctor herself, Dr. Jeffries. I hope she's doing wonderful. Bev, good afternoon to your callers and listeners as well. I was listening to you and Dr. Jeffries speak just a moment ago, and something kind of ruffled my feathers. So I hope I got it wrong. My question to you and Dr. Jeffries, and this is just Prince Charles speaking. I want people to understand. It's just me. If you and I, or the woman that I'm with, decide, okay, this relationship is no longer best suited for it, I cannot call you, and I will not call you my best friend to keep a relationship going, meaning a platonic relationship. When I hear people say, well, we're not together anymore, Dan brought this up on the show, dealing with a guy by the name of Jelly Roll who's getting a divorce, but he said him and his wife are still, that's still his best friend. Mm-hmm. The question I pose to you and Dr. Jeff is it possible to be best friends still with someone that you had a relationship with, whether you dated them or were married to them? Now, me, I can't be that way. Once the relationship is over, it's over. There's no use for us to continue to call. Call to see how you were doing, yada, yada, yada. But to call you still on an everyday basis, that's defeating the purpose. We might as well just stay together. So I just want to get your take on it. I just think once that relationship is over, you can become constituents. What's up, Jackson? But there's nothing else. But I know people get back together for whatever reason that they choose to. But in my humble opinion, Beth, if it's over, it's over. But you can still keep it cordial between the two of you. But I just want to ask you, though, that question, you and Dr. Jeffries.
1: Okay, good question, Prince. Thank you, Prince. Be safe. Have a good weekend.
2: And you have a great weekend. Have a beautiful, blessed, and safe and healthy weekend, Beth.
1: All right, you too. All right. Good question. It was a good question, Dr. Jeffries, from Prince Charles, who we were talking about lazy dating, and he said, we hear about people who have been married or were together and they break up and they leave. So he was asking, is it possible to still be best friends if you've left that person or you dated or you're married? And some people will say, well, we're still best friends, but we're not together. How does that work?
3: Well, I think it depends upon how people leave. You know, you can have an honorable relationship, you know, where you spent time together and maybe you both wound up in the same place at the same time. Maybe it's just not working for one of you and you talk it through, you work it out. But I think communication and respect for each other is the key to it. You know, where if things start happen where you notice there's some problems, you both talk about what the problems are. You try to work on it. Maybe you get counseling or what have you. And then you come back to the point to mutually agree that this is not making either one of us happy and maybe we should just part. And you can do, I think, what we would call adult mature breakups that are done with compassion and respect for the other person, regardless of who it is, whether it's one or the other or both, having the type of respect for each other, parting and recognizing what feelings are at stake. It happens. There are people who maintain a level of friendship, particularly if there are children involved, they may work even harder to try to have some type of, you know, comfortable or compatible. It doesn't happen often because usually it's one person rather than both. And depending on what that person has done, like when I say when you leave with respect, is by telling somebody, you know, my feelings have changed, the situation has changed, blah, blah, blah. And you try to work and you give the person time to adjust and you make plans for what you're going to do as you part, if there are children involved and what have you, then there's the possibility that you can have some type of civilized communication. But if you're lying and you're deceptive and you're doing all things, and then if the person is hurt in the process because other people find out more, or she witnesses something or he witnesses something, then you feel, you go through a feeling of betrayal and what have you. So it wasn't managed. The termination wasn't managed like grown folks.
1: Mm. Because I thought that was a good question with Prince, because we hear, because he was talking about, Stan had talked about Jelly Roll, who's getting a divorce from his wife, and his wife says, we're still best friend. And I was just reading the other night, LeVar Ball, who had been married, Dr. Jeffries, with his wife 30 years, best friend, and he said, she just decided, she said she wanted to do something else. Huh?
3: But, you know, see, this is the thing. If you have been working mm-hmm. on your relationship, and I think this is what long-term partners often forget,
1: mm-hmm.
3: you have to, that's why maintaining a relationship, a long-term relationship that is satisfying to both parties requires mutual work. You don't get to take a break and just float and coast and ignore the other person or take them for granted and whatever. You don't get to do that
1: mm-hmm.
3: because when people start taking you for granted, you start feeling undervalued or ignored or what have you. And everybody doesn't know how to respond to that. So that's when other people get dragged into the relationship. And all of that.
1: Right.
3: But if you've been monitoring your relationship, you've been doing the things that you did when you first wanted this person to know, I think you're special, I want to be with you, I love you, all of those things, you're still doing that. If there's a breach, if something happens, if there's a shift in the wind, you will sense it. You know, the way that they bring you your coffee, the way that they greet each other in the morning, the way that they receive each other when they come home. The things that you do together, you will notice things are different. The temperature is different
1: mm-hmm.
3: in the house, and you get to work on it. And then you still may come to the point where I'm feeling a different kind of way, but at least you can talk about it and you can walk through the breakup together.
1: Okay.
3: You know, that's where the respect part comes in. Respect just like you had when you came in, respect when you're leaving.
1: Okay. Hold on, Dr. Jeffries. Let me get this last call up in here. WDIA. Hi, caller.
4: Hey, Bill, how you doing?
1: Hey, common man. How are you?
4: I'm doing fine. Yeah, I wanted to come in and ask a question also.
1: Okay.
4: You remember, maybe 2 or 3 weeks ago, I mentioned to you that my daughter's mom and I are like best friends. If you met us together, you would think we were relatives or like best friends. Mm-hmm. And we share children together. It can't be done. People can't remain friends after a relationship. It just depends on those two people. And like Dr. Jefferson said, what went on in the breakup or whatnot.
1: Yeah,
4: do you respect that person?
1: Right.
4: You know, and so it definitely could be done, but it just depends on those two people and the different things that went on or whatnot.
1: Mm-hmm.
4: It definitely can be done. I think some people, because of a breakup, you got to become like angry and all that kind of stuff. That's not necessarily true. You can break up with dignity and with respect.
1: Exactly.
4: You know?
1: Exactly.
4: You know, yeah. So my question is, mm-hmm. with this lazy dating,
1: mm-hmm.
4: could we apply that into a relationship? You know, whereas, say, for instance, you got two people that's in a relationship that used to do a lot of things together, spend a lot of time together, had a lot of fun together, and now one person is not as attentive or never wants to do anything, and just kind of like mm-hmm. could that be kind of like a lazy dating scenario?
1: Okay, I'll ask her.
4: Okay, so that's what I had, and I appreciate you.
1: All right, thank you, common man.
4: All right,
1: bye bye. So, Dr. Jeffries, common man's question, he asked a good question. He says, Could lazy dating be applied to a relationship? People were used to doing things together, having fun together, and then now one person is never attentive, is not like they used to be. Could that be lazy dating in a relationship? They have a relationship, but now it's become lazy.
3: Yeah, it's the same thing. It may not be lazy dating, but maybe we could call it you're a lazy partner.
1: Right.
3: Yeah, you don't do the things that you have to do.
1: Uh-huh.
3: Are you the same thing? It was the song, same thing that you did to get somebody, you have to do the same thing to keep them.
1: Uh-huh.
3: Because you're communicating in all different kinds of ways. I still value you. I still love you. I still want you. I'm still excited to be here with you.
1: Mm-hmm.
3: Okay. You have to care for it.
1: Still have to care for it.
3: Yes, you do. It's work.
1: So, Dr. Jeffries, two things I know I've learned from lazy dating. You mentioned, and as we end up, you says, what and why? What you want and why you want it.
3: Exactly.
1: Okay.
3: It's like going grocery shopping. You go in there hungry, going to just get you a little something for dinner, and what do you come out with? A cartload of food.
1: Right.
3: Because you don't know what you want. Mm-hmm. Everything you see looks good.
1: Mm-hmm. Okay.
3: So we have to be more intentional in our shopping.
1: Good. Intention and purpose, that's what we're talking about this year.
3: That's what we're talking about. They're going to be sick of it by the end of the year, but hopefully some people will be more intentional and get an idea of what their purpose is.
1: Exactly. And any other last words, Dr. J, you'd like to say to us today?
3: Well, not really. I'm just thinking that I just want people to just to be alert.
1: Yeah.
3: Be awake and be alert and read and listen and come up with your own definitions and understanding of what's going on, not leaving it to somebody else to interpret it for you. Because now to understand what's going on in our world and how it may and may not affect you or impact others, it's almost life-saving to be able to do that. So we can't take anything for granted.
1: I agree. Thank you, Dr. Jeffries. I appreciate you.
3: I appreciate you right back, Ms. Johnson.
1: And I hope you have a fabulous weekend, and we look forward to next Friday.
3: Same time, same station.
1: That's right, bad girl.
3: Okay. All righty, you take care.
1: You too.
3: Bye-bye. See you, Memphis.
1: Bye-bye, Dr. Jeffries.
3: Bye-bye.
1: Bye-bye. That is Dr. Dorothy Jeffries, our behavioral relationship consultant.
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1: I want to thank you, callers. I want to thank you, listeners, all week long. Thank y'all. Thank y'all. We do. We really do appreciate you. So until tomorrow, please be safe. Keep a cool head, y'all, and don't let anyone steal your joy. Until tomorrow, I'm Bev Johnson, and y'all keep the faith. Mark Baker! 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

What is really going on? Hey, everybody. I am Stormy with you on 1070 WDIA, the heart and soul of Memphis. Man, a time was had last night in Manhattan. Thank y'all for falling on up in there. All right, Big Chill, he was in the house. Said he's little daddy's bodyguard. That's what he told me. But we had a time last night, and I know y'all had a time at Lucille Talks Back. I know it was fabulous. Man, we got a lot to talk about. Our Blue Jeans and Boots on the Ground Lounge party is coming. Memphis Chicken and Beer Festival is coming. And we got other things to share with you as well. So keep that radio on, okay? I'm going to tell you when you're going to be able to win that $2,500. Because I know y'all want that money. And I don't blame you. I don't blame it. I want it too. Coming up around 3:50, we're going to hook y'all up with some tea. And then 4 o'clock, Stormy Conversations on this Friday. All right, shout out to my Mary in Milwaukee, my Mary in Texas, Miss Mary Shelby, Miss Delbera and Ava, Carolyn, my BFF, Sharon Humphreys, West Memphis, Pat from Calumet Park, Illinois, Miss Fanny Birdlegs, Nurse Beverly and Coach Cox, D. Moore, Miss Lucille Catron, Miss Cassandra, Miss Anita and Chandra, her daughter. Hey, Miss Anita, she came last night to Manhattan's to see me. Hey, Young August, Crystal, hey girl, E-Man, Choppa, Big Daddy, all of y'all that tap in on that iHeartRadio app, all the truck drivers out there, Prince Charles, Freddie, Chandra Glasper, Miss Anita from Temple, Texas, Stephen, Miss Freddie, Miss Jewel, Golden Girl, Stephen Angela, Sydney, how y'all doing? Mr. Martin, Mary from Jamaica, Queens, New York, Tusi in Horn Lake, Mississippi, Ken from Maumee, Ohio, Sue Dotson, Marilyn Monroe, Miss Minesta, Miss Mary and Archie in Curtis in California, Paula Williams, Holland, Father, Mary Ann Davis, Tia Easton in Hughes, Arkansas, Miss Ann Jarvis, Donnie Watts, Ramonda Fears, Rochelle Bowen, Stacey Freeman, Jimmy Beard. All right, let's get to it, playing the best songs in the world. Yes, we are. 1070 WDIA, the heart and soul.

sorry. I was just letting you know that we are the heartbeat of Memphis music. 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

Memphis. Y'all know Memphis Chicken and Beer Festival. It's coming. 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

to be on the way. I'm Stormy. We're 1070 WDIA, the heart and soul of Memphis. And, you know, we got it. $2,500 for you to win. Okay, so 5 o'clock. Make sure you're listening. Top of the hour. I'm going to give you a keyword. You take it to my WDIA.

Gregory Hines, there's nothing better than love. Hey, everybody, I am Stormy with you. Listen, on the way, I got that T4YOU and got some things to tell you about on the way, all right? So be sure to stick around in that T. And also, I'm Stormy, 1070 WDIA. Gotta let you know that the BET Awards show is happening this Sunday. Do you plan to watch? I'm asking for a friend. 8 p.m. Eastern, so 7 o'clock our time.

0: 1070 WDIA, the heart and soul of Memphis. Hey, everybody, I am Stormy with you. Oh, so glad y'all are with me today. Happy Friday, everybody. Happy Friday to you and you, and yes, you too. All right, y'all, we got some things to talk about. Stormy Conversations on the way, 901-535-9342, 800-503-9342, 833-535-9342. Those are the numbers to get at me. All right. Well, let's get into what's going on in this tea for today. Dolly Parton, yeah, she said she's giving us some updates about her health, I suppose.
1: First, it's concerning my health. And I have some good news and a little bad news. But the good news is I'm responding really well to meds and treatments, and I'm improving every day. Now, the bad news is it's going to take me a little while.
0: Yeah, it must be taking, she must be doing really good, because did y'all see Dolly? Actually, she released that statement like 7 weeks ago, but did you see her and her Dollies? It's in competition with Buc-ee's. Yeah. Dolly Parton has opened her own truck stop, and it's in Centersville, Tennessee. If you haven't had a chance to see it, you might want to check that out. Congratulations to her. Well, LeBron James, he said he's still waiting on the Lakers contract offer as communication remains at a standstill, per a report. Do y'all think the Lakers are coming for LeBron, or are they trying to switch it up and do something new like the Grizzlies are? The Grizzlies are trying to shake some things up around here, and sounds like they're shaking it up. I think the Grizzlies are going to be pretty good next year. I mean, that's just me. I don't know what you guys think. But Zendaya's in the Spider-Man movies, you guys. The kids just love her and Tom Holland, who is set to be her new husband. Congratulations to them. They've been traveling all over the world, debuting the new Spider-Man, or talking about it. And she sat down with Jennifer Hudson. So Jennifer Hudson asked her, are you a phone person or a FaceTime person?
2: FaceTime.
0: You're a FaceTime?
2: FaceTimer. Cold FaceTime.
0: Really?
2: Let's get right to it. You know, face to face. I want to see you. Yeah.
3: Girl, if you FaceTime me, Zendaya, we just not speaking, honey.
2: What? You hate it?
0: Zendaya says she loves to FaceTime. I guess with all her people, whoever contacts her or has to contact her, she would rather FaceTime than text. Okay. I saw Jay-Z all up in them streets, y'all, him and Blue Ivy, because Jay-Z is celebrating 30 years of The Reasonable Doubt, his CD with Rare throwbacks. And of course, he and Blue Ivy were all over New York City. So congratulations to Jay-Z, and the celebration continues. All right, y'all, that is your tea on the way. Stormy Conversations, don't you move. We got some things to talk about, all right? We're 1070 WDIA, the heart and soul of Memphis. That's your tea. Stormy Conversations on the way.
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4: 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Big 3 All-Star Dwight Howard and the LA Riot take on Greg Monroe and the Dallas Power. 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
2: Good afternoon. We have construction slowing folks down on eastbound 40 at Watkins. That's eastbound Interstate 40 at Watkins. We have a crash on southbound Interstate 55 at Horn Lake Road. A wreck working on southbound Midtown 240 at Norris. And road work will slow you down on east and westbound Summer between Interstate 40 and Munson Road. With traffic, I'm Heather York.
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0: conversations.
1: What is really going on? Hey, everybody, I am Stormy with you on this Friday, June 26th. Yeah, man. Can y'all believe it? Half the year is almost gone. We are almost 6 months away from Christmas. I guess you better start doing your Christmas shopping, I guess. Almost 6 months away from it. It'll be here before you know it. It'll be here before you. I hate to do that, you know, because I don't like to think about Christmas being so close. But it is. It really is. It'll be here before you know it. Happy Friday, everybody. Friday, all that good stuff. It's National Canoe Day and Tropical Cocktails Day. Forgive me for accidentally saying it like that. National Chocolate Pudding Day as well. So there you go on this Friday. Friday. Ooh, they still giving Oprah the business. They're still giving Oprah the business. I saw two journalists talking on social media. And it's probably their podcast. And they were talking about Oprah. Yeah. And Jemele Hill was one of them. They've got the Flagrant and Funny is the name of their podcast. And they were talking about Oprah. And they said something that had me thinking. And I'm going to let you hear a little bit of what they said.
2: It feels like every 3 to 5 months, we're debating who Oprah is. I'm sort of out of that debate. I'm like, guys,
3: she's not one of us anymore.
2: Do you consider Oprah to still be a journalist?
3: I don't either.
2: Like
3: she started as a journalist.
2: Oh, no, she was a journalist, 100%.
3: For sure. Yeah. But we all have different careers. All of our careers transitioned. But once she got into that space where she said she don't like red meat and the cow industry went kapoop, I was like, oh, she need a journalist.
2: And she got so
3: I was like, she was our very first influence.
1: So everybody's got something to say about Oprah right about now. And a lot of people are upset with her. We know that Ricky Smiley verbally came out and said what he said. Whitney Houston's bodyguard had some things to say. And, you know, so when it comes to Oprah, though, do we throw out the baby with the bathwater? Because none of us are perfect. Maybe Oprah, it was a slip of the tongue. I don't know. Maybe she intentionally told the story about Whitney, but it is her story to tell, but do we just completely discount her because she's, well, she is on another playing field. You know why? Because she's a billionaire. And you know, she knows what life is like to be where some of us are. She used to be poor too. I mean, she hadn't always had it, you know, like she's got it now. She just happened to be one of those black women that came up. And anytime you have a position in the world like Oprah has, everybody's going to have something to say about you. And it's not always going to be good. So are we just at the place where we just don't get where she comes from anymore? Are we throwing Oprah out? Are we done with her? I still love her. I think she still has relevance. And Oprah's an icon. I don't care what you say. Whoever presence she's in, somebody's going to want to take a picture with her or somebody's going to want to say something to her. But do y'all think her time has passed? I don't think it has because she still has a huge following. So I'm curious about it because, let me see. Somebody sent me an email last night and I didn't get a chance to read it. And they apologized for sending it late because they did. But this is my thought is what they said concerning this situation with Oprah and even Jennifer Lewis. And it can go for all of us. Cece Winans and Whitney were close. But if you ever pay attention to her interviews, when she has been asked about their relationship, she has always spoken about the relationship and the love that they had for each other. I could be wrong. But I don't think that Cece has ever spoken publicly about Whitney's condition. We can learn a lot from Cece. Sometimes it is truly the principle of the matter. And this is one of those times. Still got respect for Oprah. Still just wondering how y'all feel about it. You think Oprah is not relevant anymore, like she used to be. And you know what? For some people, that could actually be the case, because with these young people now, who they looking at? Drewski? Who is hosting the BET Awards? Drewski? So, to be honest, when Forbes looked at the top, I guess, streamers or the top people making money on those platforms, Drewski was in the top. Him and Kai Cenat were two of the black young men in the top of the list of people that's making a lot of money on streaming. And Kai Cenat would probably still be at the top, but he's taking a break. Or is he still taking a break? I don't know. I haven't been seeing a lot of his stuff anymore. But he took a break there for a minute. And you know why he took a break? For his mental health. Congratulations to him. A young man that knew he was in too deep and he had to pull it back. And I'm happy for him that he did that. Yeah. The community members down in Senatobia, they honored one-year-old Cohen Riley on today. They had a march. Yeah. And it comes ahead of Wiley's funeral services on Saturday, just FYI. So, yeah, that's what happened today. Memphis-Shelby County Schools, it looks like a federal lawsuit. They filed it over the state oversight of Tennessee's largest school district. And it's been amended to include the 9 oversight board appointees as defendants. Memphis-Shelby County Schools and the Shelby County government are currently suing the state, arguing that the law that created the oversight board is unconstitutional. I don't know if it is, and I don't know if y'all know if it is or not, but do y'all think or feel like there's a problem now that the money is no longer in the current board's hands? It's going to now be in the oversight board. So do y'all have a problem with that? Do you think that there's a problem? So this panel, this new board, oversight board, they're going to control the district's $1.7 billion budget. So all the folks on that board, these are the same people that were in an uproar or somewhat, I guess, caused an uproar when they fired Fagans. They don't want them to be over that money. They feel like it's an overreach. And so the other defendants named in that suit include Tennessee Governor Bill Lee, Lieutenant Governor Randy McNally, House Speaker Cameron Sexton, and Education Commissioner Lizette Reynolds. And I am just curious what you guys think about it. This new oversight board, should they have been added to the lawsuit? The federal lawsuit at that, claiming it's all unconstitutional. It's going to be interesting to see how that shakes out. It really is. And the city of Memphis, Mayor Paul Young's administration announced on today that they're shaking things up. They got a new COO, got a new CFO, an interim city engineer. From what I heard, Mayor Paul Young held over those positions from Mayor Strickland when he was there. Those people that had those positions were under Strickland. And so he didn't let them go initially, but he has finally let them go. So Chris Winston was appointed chief operating officer. Winston has 25 years of experience, including companies like FedEx, Tesla, Comcast. He replaces current COO Antonio Adams. Art Davis was appointed the chief financial officer. Davis currently serves as the deputy chief financial officer of the Treasury and was previously with the Memphis River Parks Partnership. He replaces CFO Walter Person. And Greg Dotson was appointed interim city engineer. Most recently, Dotson served as a state transportation leader for West Tennessee at Grisham Smith. He takes over from Manny Beelen. And I don't really know any of those folks, but Mayor Paul Young shaking some things up. Okay, Mayor Young. He's got some few years under him, so he's now shaking it up. Do y'all still dye your hair? I'm curious. Do people still dye their hair? I do. I dyed whatever color I want. Right now it's not dyed, so there's a whole lot of gray in it. But I do. I dye my hair. And it's not because I'm embarrassed about my grays or anything like that. Actually, I used to hate my grays, but I'm starting to love them now. I love the way my grays look in my head. But I didn't always used to like it. But if I want to dye it, I'm going to dye it. And I don't care what nobody says about it. I don't care. I'm going to dye. If I want to dye it, I'm going to do it. President Barack Obama says he is not doing it. Because Michelle Obama, she joked that he doesn't look as good as her because he won't dye his hair. She said, you could have made the choice. But he won't dye his hair. And I think it's a personal choice. You know, some people like to dye their hair. Are you one of those people that like to dye yours? And are you embarrassed about it? Because I think there used to be a time when people were kind of embarrassed about dyeing their hair. Whatever. I don't care if nobody know. I don't care. I'm going to dye it if I want. It's what I want to do. If it's what I want to do, I'm going to do it. And for those of you that don't know, the Mega Millions jackpot is up to $500 million. When do y'all play? Do you play at all? I don't really play. But sometimes when it get up a little high, I might jump in there. But man, I can't. Sometimes when people win the lottery, I be thinking to myself, man, that could have been me. I shot at that store. Maybe that could have been me. But I don't know. I guess I'm one of those people that feel like I'm not going to bet my life on a lottery ticket. If I don't win it, I feel like it's God's way of saying, I don't even know if I would be able to handle it. If you won $500 million or more than that, do you think you could handle it? I'm curious. Some people will say, I might not be able to handle it, but I sure want to see. But sometimes that kind of money can bring you more trouble than you want. It can. Mm-hmm. Do you want that kind of trouble? All right, y'all, it's Friday. I got a question. I'm going to ask y'all this question, see what y'all think about it. Mm-hmm. So we're going to help these lovebirds, these young people out, because sometimes young people just need guidance. They come to us for help. And sometimes, you know, if we can, we help them out, right? Right. So this young lady, she said, yesterday, my boyfriend asked me to marry him, but he didn't have a ring. He said he promised a ring and promised to be my future. I told him no, for now, because I don't like this. I don't feel like he's ready. Mm-mm. We've only been dating for like 6 months and he still lives with his mama. He spends the night with me 3 to 4 nights a week. We're just not ready for that step. Do I see myself with him in the future? Yes. Right now, we need more time. He had the nerve to call it off because I told him. He got his bags and he left. He removed all of our pictures from Facebook, deleted me as a friend, and blocked my number. I'm confused about why he went to such extremes just because I told him that he's not ready for marriage. I think I dodged a bullet. We're both young, and I'm still learning. I didn't see him spazzing out like this. Y'all think she dodged a bullet? Tell me what you think about it. Let me know. I'm going to go to the phone real quick, see what y'all talking about real quick. WDIA, hello? Hello? Yeah?
0: I think they should wait.
1: Okay.
0: You know, don't rush in none of these young folks, right? They should wait.
1: Well, that's what she wants to do. He evidently did not want it. Yeah.
0: I think, man, you're going to win this lottery if you help me out.
1: How am I going to help you, Unforgetful? How?
0: What's your month? August or September?
1: I knew it. I knew you was coming for my birthday. I knew it.
0: I ain't asking you the whole thing, Storm. It's August or September.
1: How much you going to give me?
0: I'm going to give you half. I promise. I'm going to give you half.
1: Okay. Let me think about it.
0: I'm going to use half of mine.
1: I don't know.
0: I'm going to use 313 on
1: don't,
0: mine.
1: Don't tell people your numbers you're going to use. What is you doing? I'm forgetful. What's going on?
0: Hey, they want to get rich. Ain't nothing wrong with that. Come on, man. Come on, Tony. We all in this.
1: I got
0: hey,
1: you.
0: We all in this together.
1: Yeah, we sure are. You never know what Unforgetful going to say. WDIA, hello. Hold on, Unforgetful. Hello.
4: Hey.
1: I'm Miss Anita. How you doing?
4: I'm darn good.
1: Good.
4: Yeah, I'm the person that you talking about. They were talking about getting mad, and he's still living with his mom. Mm-hmm. I think that's a red flag right there. He don't know how to be independent on his own. So anything, the first thing him and her get into it, he gonna run back to his mama.
1: Mm. So you think she dodged the bullet?
4: Uh-huh. Mm-hmm. Yeah, I think he's a mama's boy.
1: Spoiled.
4: All right. Bye-bye.
1: Mm-hmm. Bye-bye, Miss Anita. Spoiled. A mama's boy. Did she dodge a bullet?
5: Hey!
1: We're 1070 WDIA, the heart and soul of Memphis. 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
1: The best talk and always the best songs.
0: 24 hours a day. WDIA, Memphis.

0: been drowning in the sea of love. Somebody messaged me and they said, that song you're playing sounds like Mr. Henry. Mr. Henry Lee. That sounds like him singing. Yeah, kind of did sound like him singing, didn't it? Let's go to the app because y'all have tapped in on this app to talk about the conversation today. Let's get to the app.
1: Hey, Storm, is she waiting at? He said he gone on. He, you know what I mean? He tried. He tested. Now she want to know why he got an attitude and need 300 on.

0: What did you say?
1: I said I do agree that the song that by Joe Simon does sound like Mr. Henry Lee. It does. It does, absolutely. In a good way, though.
0: Uh-huh, in a good way. Mm-hmm. That man can sing.
1: Absolutely. But the young lady, if she's not ready for what he's ready for, there's no harm in that.
0: Yeah.
1: And if he can't understand that, then bless his heart. Real big proponent on bless your heart.
0: Yeah.
1: It sounds like she does see potential in him, but she also sees that he needs to work on himself outside of their relationship. I'm happy for her. I'm glad she made that decision.
0: That's a big decision.
1: Bless her heart, too.
0: Yeah.
1: It is. But I do
0: feel like she's sometimes as women, and maybe this is just me, maybe this is what they call old school, the young people call old school. You cannot let somebody stay in your house like that and expect for them not to want to, you know what I'm saying?
1: Right, because it's obviously a better, more free opportunity than, you know, what you got going on. So, no, you got to draw lines. But when you're having fun and you're not thinking, you think it's carefree, and it's always something behind it. So you have to be careful, and you have to be protective of your space.
0: Mm-hmm.
1: So, I agree with that. But, yeah, I think if it happened, if he mad, let him be mad. Bless his heart. But that doesn't mean that you back down on what you believe in your morals and values.
0: Right. So you think she dodged a bullet?
1: She ain't through with that boy, and he ain't through with her. He just mad. And I think he's taking offense to sort of bully her into whatever he wants. But if she know like I know, she'll just stay fake.
0: Wait a minute. Okay. Phone was acting up. What did you say? If she'll stay what now?
1: I think she needs to stay steadfast in what she believes and what she said. What she said is what she needs to mean.
0: Mm-hmm. There you go. Yeah. Thank you, Crystal.
1: Don't be mean to him. Don't be mean to him, but you meant what you said.
0: Yeah. Yeah. And this kind of proves it. To me.
1: Pretty much.
0: To me. And to Crystal.
1: What you gonna do in the thick of things if we married, baby?
0: That's right. Ain't no leaving when you get married.
1: Right.
0: Okay.
1: Thank you. Mm-hmm. You want something to drink?
0: Mm-hmm. Mm-hmm. Yeah. When you married, you in now.
1: If you can't run back to your mama's house because you're mad, you got a disagreement.
0: That's right.
1: You maybe just did a favor, sir. But anyway, happy Friday.
0: Happy Friday. Yay, Crystal. Thank you for checking in, the girl. Thank you. All right. Bye-bye. All right, y'all. We up in here. 1070 WDIA, the heart and soul of Memphis. We'll come back to your calls and your tap in the app. We'll get back to them.
2: Hello.
0: Don't move.
2: Hello. Yes, may I speak to Joanne? Oh, no, this is not Yolanda Diamond.

0: AKA the heart and soul of Memphis, Shirley Brown on this radio. Hey, everybody. I am Stormy with you on 1070 WDIA, the heart and soul of Memphis, talking about this young girl. Let me see. Somebody's on the phone. They got the saying correct. Yes, ma'am. WDIA, hello.
1: Hello, Stormy.
0: Yes, ma'am.
1: Okay, the saying was, my grandmother would say, why buy the cow when you can get the milk for free?
0: Yeah. And you know what? I guess he was ready to buy the cow because he wanted to marry her. But listen to this. Somebody sent me a message and they said, if I lived with my mom, I'd save six figures a year. The fact that he doesn't have a ring is nefarious. You dodged a lifetime snuggle struggle. Congratulations.
1: Exactly. Exactly.
0: That is something. It's quite interesting. Yeah. Well, thank you so much for clarifying that and getting it straight for me. Thank you.
1: Okay, son.
0: All right. Bye-bye. And thanks so much for listening, too. Yeah, this young girl. Sometimes, you know, they just need help. We need to, you know, steer them in the right direction. They need some help from us wise people. Wise women, wise men. You got something to say? Well, hit me up. We'll go back to that app when we come back and take your emails as well.

0: you know, on the night that we danced the night away for our first blue jean and blue boots on the ground lounge party. We're getting ready for it Saturday, July 25th at King Palace Event Center in Whitehaven. And from what I'm hearing, it is beautiful up in there. DJ EBT from the Rocking Chair is going to be in the house. It's a grown folk party. 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And tickets are on sale now at mywdia.com. So if I were you, I'd go ahead and get my tickets while I can, because we're going to be heavy on them hors d'oeuvres. So I got a cash bar for you, and those tickets ain't going to stay around long. I had some to give away last night at Manhattan's, and people really wanted them. They wanted them tickets. So get them now while you can at mywdia.com. All right, let me read an email here. It says, good evening, Stormy T. Living with your mama is the name of it. Good evening, Stormy T. How was it I was living with my grandma when my wife of 35 years and I met back in 1987. I was fresh out of the Air Force. Her mom said the same thing about me before she died. I was her best son-in-law. Aw, happily ever after we are. Today, we are thriving and still in love. Miss George, that's some serious love right there. Congratulations to you. Congratulations. Let me go to the app, because somebody tapped the app too.
1: Stormy, is two sides to every story.
0: Mm-hmm.
1: Y'all just hearing her side. People can always tell you what other people do, but what did she do?
0: Mm-hmm. She told him no. That's what she did. And so now she's wondering if she dodged a bullet. Yeah. Well, 6 months. 6 months isn't a long time, but I'm going to tell you something. Some people have met and gotten married in a month. Some people, do y'all believe in love at first sight? Because there's some people that believe in love at first sight. And some people have met right away and off to get married. They've done. They've gone. Mm-hmm. Just because it's DK, you can't judge the time. You got to judge how much you and how well you know the person. Mm-hmm. We're 1070 WDIA, the heart and soul of Memphis. We'll be back with more on the way.
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28: Good afternoon. We have construction delays on eastbound Interstate 40 at Hollywood. That's eastbound Interstate 40 at Hollywood. We have a crash on southbound 55 at Goodman Road in DeSoto County. Also an accident on South Parkway at Florida Street. And we have construction delays on north and southbound Lamar Avenue between Shelby Drive and South Goodlett. With traffic, I'm Heather York.
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33: Hold on there, Dennis Edwards. Hold on. I'm coming back to you. Hold on. Hey, everybody. I am Stormy with you on 1070 WDIA. Happy Friday to you and you and yes, you too. Thank you so much for being here with me today. I do appreciate YOU. Yeah. Today is National Chocolate Pudding Day. It's also Tropical Cocktails Day. And it's National Canoe Day. Uh-huh. That's what it is today. Just FYI. Big shout out to Mayor Paul Young. He's making moves, making money moves. as some young people say. He's hired a new COO, CFO, and an interim city engineer. Yeah. Craig Dotson, the interim city engineer. Art Davis, the new CFO. Chris Winston, the chief operating officer, COO. And they're replacing people like Antonio Adams, Walter Person, and Manny Bellin. I ain't never heard none of them folks. Never. But that's all me, not them. You know. And, you know, maybe it behooves all of us to know a little bit more about what's happening in city government. Because we really don't know. And by we, I mean some people that are in city government, I have no clue about. So I put that on me, too. Not just y'all. I put it on me, too. Yeah. We need to know more about what's happening. The Memphis-Shelby County Schools Board, the elected board, they are suing the state, the new board, the governor. They're suing everybody. They say, y'all, you can get some of this, Governor Lee. And they gave him some. So, yeah, they're suing everybody over, you know, the new board. And it's a federal lawsuit, too. So we'll see what happens with that, saying that it's unconstitutional. I guess we'll see what happens with that. And we'll definitely keep you guys in the know. Just wondering how y'all feel about that lawsuit. Just what you're thinking about it, how you feel about it. Yeah, we're going to be celebrating the life of R.J. Groove, Ralph S. Johnson, Jr. Yeah. Thursday, July the 2nd, there's going to be a memorial 4 to 7 p.m. at Serenity Funeral Home. Friday, July 3rd, that's when the viewing is going to be at 9 a.m. Celebration of Life at 10 at Brown Missionary Baptist Church. Saturday, July 4th, there's going to be a July Vegan Barbecue Festival at 12 noon. Plants on the Grill, Sprouts Market on Perkins. Sunday, July 5th, a candlelight vigil. And on Monday, the burial. Man, that was a good man. I keep talking to people about him. I was talking to one of my girlfriends today, and I said, yeah. RJ, I believe he is sitting with God. That man loved God. He lived his life like that. And I'm just blessed to have known him. Mm-hmm. And this letter, this young girl, she said, I'm 25, he's 29. Yesterday, my boyfriend asked me to marry him without a ring. He said he promised a ring and promised to be my future. I told him no for now because I don't feel like he's ready. We've only been dating for 6 months, and he still lives at home with his mom. He spends the night with me three to four nights a week. We're just not ready for that step. Do I see myself with him in the future? Yes. Right now, we need more time. He had the nerve to call it off because I told him. He got his bags and left. He removed all of our pictures on Facebook, deleted me as a friend, and blocked my number. That man is mad. He's big mad. I'm confused about why he went to such extremes just because I told him that he's not ready for marriage. I think I dodged a bullet. We're both young and we're still learning. I didn't see him spazzing out like this. Did she dodge a bullet? That's what I asked y'all. Did she dodge a bullet? So I got a few messages about this one. He needed a place to stay. Good for you being woman enough to say no. It hurts. You have unanswered questions, but move on, because he can't lead or provide from his mama house with no ring. What do y'all think about it? WDIA, hello.
0: Hey, what's up, Stormy?
33: Hey, common man, I can't call it. What's up with you?
0: Okay, well. Slow motion. Okay, two things right quick. About this lawsuit with the school board.
33: Yeah.
0: I hope that the school board win the lawsuit, because if I understand it correctly, there was to be no amendments made within the decade. And this change up came within the decade. Number two, they would be taking our power away from the board, which again means that the voters' power would be taken away. So if you're going to take the power away from the people in the school board itself, then what's the sense of having a school board if you're going to take our control as the oversight board? So I hope that they win, and then at some point in time, things get better for the school board itself, for the school district itself, the board members, and the citizens.
33: Okay.
0: Now, Now, for this young lady, mm-hmm. I was wondering how old were they. You know, I'm not going to say she dodged a bullet. I won't call it. They're going to say that she made a very wise decision. It sounds like he's really immature, and I'm surprised to hear that he's 29 and she's 25.
33: Mm-hmm.
0: You know, but mm-hmm. age don't necessarily mean mature.
33: Nothing.
0: She made a very wise decision. Right. If she realized that they're not ready for marriage, marriage is a responsibility. It's obvious he's not financially ready, and it shows that he's not mature enough for marriage. If you can't understand a person saying to you, baby, we're not ready for that yet, and you grab your stuff, get out all this blocking, that's like a kid. So mm-hmm. she needs to talk to him about, I would be more concerned about that than you know, the financial part or the ring and stuff like that.
33: Mm-hmm.
0: I'd be more concerned about how would he act when we get into a time of adversity, whether it be financial or whatever, within the marriage.
33: Mm-hmm.
0: So she made a very wise decision, if nothing else. And I wouldn't be worried about what he did, because if that's his maturity level, you need to look at that before you talk about a marriage.
33: That's right.
0: Because if he'll jump up and run off behind something like that, what would he do when you go through something really serious?
33: Mm, mm, mm.
0: You know? So, yeah, I think she made a really good decision myself.
33: Mm-hmm. I got you coming, man. Thank you so much for chiming in today.
0: All right.
33: All right now. And you can chime in, too. I'm going to go and read some of your emails coming up. Okay? So y'all stick around. We're 1070 WDIA, the heart and soul

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0: 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She came out to Manhattan's last night. Hey, girl. The photo booth is Sunrise Wolf Chase. So here's the deal. It's a night of great music with 1070 WDIA, high energy dancing, good vibes with heavy hors d'oeuvres included in your ticket and a lively crowd ready to party. We're going to be ready. There's a cash bar, too, by the way. So don't wait. 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Come dress to impress and keep your boots on the ground all night long. DJ EBT from the rocking chair will be in the house, and we're going to have a good time. So July 25th, King Palace Event Center, 4430 Elvis Presley Boulevard. Go ahead and get your tickets. And we're looking forward to seeing you there. All right, let me read a couple emails before I go to the break here. Memphis Man said, young man, maybe that young man dodged a bullet. Maybe she's not worth it. He might be taking care of his mother. Maybe he's working, saving for them to start a family. Maybe he will be a millionaire in a couple of years and she will be begging him to marry her. A lot of maybes. Jennifer says, run, young lady, run. Blessings, Stormy. Blessings to you, Jennifer. My opinion, if he was that upset with a let's wait, what in the world would he have done with a no? There had to be an extremely good reason you said wait. Your hesitation may have saved you a world of trouble. I do understand time waits for no one, but if you feel the need to wait, listen to your heart and gut. She needs to pray and understand red flags are not thrown unintentionally. Color Purple quote, shh, God's trying to tell you something. My husband and I met in November and got engaged on my birthday in August. We've been married 16 years. It hasn't been all roses, but you have to be willing to put in the work. He left at the first sign of trouble. I personally wouldn't question it. I would stop and tell God thank you. He blocked her. He is showing signs of having some kind of issues. He can't take rejection, so run and don't look back. If she hears from God, ask God to verify your social security number. All right, now, we'll come back and talk some more on the way, and I got that classic TV throwback on the way as well. We're 1070 WDI.
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0: Temptations, just my imagination. Hey, everybody. Happy Friday to you and you and yes, you too. On the way, I got your classic TV throwback. I'm going to take you back to the 80s. 1980s. So y'all stick around. Okay, looks like Monique has stepped in the chat as it relates to Oprah Winfrey.
1: Oh, my goodness.
2: That's a good question.
1: Baby, if I tell you who I had the secret conversation with, it's going to shake the table.
2: Yeah, you asked me. You asked me what I want. I want to know.
1: Jesse Jackson.
2: Okay.
1: That's it.
2: What?
1: At shake table.
2: Shake table.
1: Because our brother's no longer with us.
2: Yeah.
1: And it would be unfair.
2: Mm-hmm.
1: So you got to play fair.
2: Uh-huh.
1: Because I will not speak of a person about any conversation, about any incidents, about anything that they cannot say yes or no to.
2: Mm.
1: Because when you do that, that becomes unfair to the baby.
2: Mm-hmm.
1: Because they don't have a, they can't say, well, yes, that happened or that didn't happen. But I'll just say, you know, brother Jesse Jackson. And it wasn't a bad thing. It was just brother Jesse Jackson.
0: Yeah. And you know why she said that. She was basically, yeah, because the next question the interviewer asked her was about Oprah, and she was like, basically, I just answered it. All right, let me read this email, and then we'll get to some more things. Young August. Hey, Young August. She says, hey, Auntie. One of the things that I look for when I'm in a relationship is to see how the man responds in situations. Constantly overreacting is a no for me. I'm out. So she didn't say no. She basically said, not right now. And he overreacted because he didn't get his way. Lastly, even though I think that Oprah could have left out certain details to make her point, I'm not writing her off. I didn't think it was that serious until I saw a post being shared with a picture of her with canceled in bold print and seeing people apologizing to Monique for calling her crazy for going after Oprah. As for me, I'm not canceling Oprah over this. Okay. She's not doing it.

0: there. Tiffany Dixon was with Whitney Houston on the show that Oprah was talking about when she fell on Oprah's show. And Tiffany said something I didn't even think about. I don't know if anybody, any of you guys ever thought about this either. But Tiffany was with Whitney when that accident happened. She said that Whitney was not high or anything like that, wasn't on drugs. And then she said this. I thought this was interesting.
1: I couldn't take it. I said, I hit you on your personal life. Like, yo, when you going on here?
0: And she's talking to the interviewer about, you know, that night that Whitney fell. Because she was there.
1: Yeah.
2: I'm so happy you won. Because you were actually there.
1: I actually put the Band-Aid on the little wound. You know what I mean? I was there when Oprah came in there apologizing. The whole thing. You know what I mean? You hoping that Miss Houston, she's lucky. Got a lot of nerve. Okay. That could have been the Whitney Houston own network. Hello?
0: So basically she said Whitney could have sued. And she could have. She could have. Tiffany Dixon was right there with Whitney when that happened. All right, I'm going to take you back. I'm going to take you back with this one. This might throw you a little bit. But this is your classic TV throwback for today. 901-535-9342, 800-503-9342, 833-535-9342. What's my classic TV throwback for today?
3: What planning? The hair is blonde, but the dress is gray.
4: The hair is blonde, the dress is gray, and that's as far as we're going to go. Listen, I don't mean to correct the host. That's always bad
5: for
4: him.
5: What'd I
4: say? It's four Emmys, but who's counting?
3: Did I knock off an Emmy?
4: You knocked off an Emmy, and you know.
3: Oh, I know. Well, I'll give you one of my 10. We,
4: I don't have any animals to hold. I don't have any of that good stuff.
3: I know, but look at the sparkle. Everything, when you got a hit, everything works. Does everything work?
4: Everything. It certainly does.
3: Yeah, good.
4: But we are just having such a good time, and we keep pinching each other, saying, "Is this? They're not onto us yet. We still got them fooled."
3: It's a lovely show. I watch it. I just watched the one with the where the grandson left.
4: And I love the philosophy of that. We enjoyed having them there, and everything.
0: Okay, there you go. That's your classic TV throwback for today. What in the world is it?

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I'll tell you a little bit more coming up, so stick around. I am Stormy with you, 1070 WDIA, the heart and soul of Memphis. 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
1: I've heard people say that too much of anything is not good for you, baby. 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

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Hey, everybody, I'm Stormy with you on 1070 WDIA. 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Happy birthday, Michael Vick. Happy birthday to Derek Jeter, Iman Shumpert, Mickey Williams, Shannon Sharp, Rudy Gobert, and Andre Gray. And locally, Sue Sue, Yolanda Smith, Anthony Cartwright, Chris McGee, Mark Luttrell, used to be our mayor, Tonisha Burnett, Andrea Harden, Vincent Johnson, LaFay Evans, Gabriel Kenyatta, LaKeisha Litzy, and

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1: Okay.

for you. A big thank you to everybody that hung out with us in both locations last night. Lucille Talks Back. I was told it was amazing, you guys. And Nesby, Cam Anthony, all the celebrities that were out and about for that at the New Daisy Theater last night. Amazing. And I'm going to tell you, Bird Williams cut up last night at Manhattan Sports Bar and Lounge. A time was had.

0: all of Memphis. Hey, everybody, I'm Stormy with you. Time for me to get up out of here. But I've enjoyed being with you today. Thank you so much for being here with me. Thank you, thank you, thank you. I appreciate you. And again, I appreciate seeing you guys last night at Manhattan Sports Bar and Lounge. Y'all were so much fun. Y'all wanted them tickets. Listen, I'm going to bring some more tickets next Thursday night, and we'll have another good time. It's going to be amazing. It's always good up in there. We always have a good time. So I'm looking forward to seeing you. I'm looking forward to seeing you. All right, y'all. And Lucille Talks Back. Thank you to everybody who participated, who came out for Lucille Talks Back. News 8 Daisy Theater last night. Fabulous, fabulous night. All right, y'all, let's get into it. Before I get up out of here, got to give you some inspiration. But be sure to be here tomorrow, All Blue Saturday. Sunday at 3 o'clock, The Pulse. Kia Shine is on the show. And then Mark Stansberry is up in here. And then, of course, Monday, we start things back over again. Stan Bell, Bev Johnson, myself, we'll be up in here trying to hook you up with $2,500. All right, let's get to it. My classic TV throwback. Got to take you there. I got some Bishop G.E. Patterson for you today.
1: People worrying about folk. Honey, you don't have to worry about folk. I used to say all the time, God saved me twice. First time he saved me from sin. Next time he saved me from folk. Quit worrying about folk. If you're on God's side, drop your fear, because man can't hurt you. God said your enemies will come against you one way. That word one way means they'll come united, but they'll leave you, they'll flee seven ways. Simply mean when they came to you, they came one way. They were all united, but God split them up and sent them out seven different ways. When God is on your side, you don't have to fear what man can do to you. Hallelujah. Hallelujah.
0: That's good.
1: Oh, just tell three people he's on my side. He's on my side.
0: He's on my side. He's on my side. All right now. Okay, it's time for me to get up out of here. That one got me. It inspired me right there. I hope it inspired you too. We're 1070 WDIA, the heart and soul of Memphis. God bless you. I don't know what tomorrow holds, but I do know who holds tomorrow.
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